That is the way, and this is the world. The music of Earth, Wind, and Fire, That's the Way of the World, the title track of their 1975 album, and with EWF, I welcome you to this edition of Savage Radio. My name is Savage Scott. I am so thankful to be with you once again right here on WVMO 98.7 FM with live streaming at mymonona.com and the TuneIn app, which you can download to all of your mobile devices. And incidentally, with Earth, Wind, and Fire, there is a brand new documentary directed by none other than Questlove. His third film is now on HBO Max, Earth, Wind, and Fire to be Celestial versus That's the Way of the World. It is now playing. Hopefully you can check it out. And that band is going to welcome us to this edition of the show, which is going to celebrate, of course, Black Music Month, officially the month of June. As far as I'm concerned, it is every single month is Black Music Month, but the month of June is the official one, so to speak. We're going to have Black artists from top to bottom. Earth, Wind, and Fire is going to take us immediately to the Isley Brothers. Their album 3 Plus 3 was released in 1973, starring the firework guitar heroics of Ernie Isley, the classic That Lady, Parts 1 and 2.

0: Do We Be Indeed. I will never get over that song, The Music of Zap, starring the late, great Roger Troutman. The album is called The New Zap For You, Roman numeral 4, the letter U, released in 1985. The track Computer Love, The Music of Zap. Before Zap, we had 2026 music from artist Yves Jarvis. He has released a brand new single entitled Beast in the Flesh, all vocals, all instruments by Mr. Jarvis. And our set began with the Isley Brothers' iconic That Lady Parts 1 and 2. Please give it up for Mr. Ernie Isley on guitar from the album 3 Plus 3, released in 1973. And our show began with Earth, Wind, and Fire's That's the Way of the World, the title track of their 1975 album. We have much more of our tribute to Black Music Month to come after these words from the Monona community. Stay tuned.
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2: Coming Thursday, June 25th to San Damiano Park, WVMO is proud to present Concerts on the Shore, hosted by the Friends of San Damiano, as part of the Harry Whitehorse International Wood Sculpting Festival. Headlining the show is Lil Ed and the Blues Imperials, a 2024 Blues Hall of Fame inductee, an Alligator Records recording artist who has delighted audiences for almost 40 years with his scorching Chicago slide guitar, house rockin' blues, and the infectious joy he brings to every performance. Concerts on the Shore at San Damiano Park are open to the public with food trucks, beer, and non-alcoholic beverages on site. More information about Concerts on the Shore on Thursday, June 25th can be found at sandamianomonona.org.

Welcome back to Savage Radio, everyone. I am your host, Savage Scott. We are celebrating Black Music Month as the month of June winds down. Tributes to all Black artists from all generations. We are going to have this set open with two selections from two seismic artists who each passed away last year. The first is Sly Stone. Here's Sly and the Family Stone from the 1974 album Small Talk, the track Time for Living.

0: Did you see her at the Majestic last year with me? Oh my goodness. I still say this is one of the top three concert experiences of my life. The artist Corinne Bailey Rae from her EP released in 2011, The Love EP. She did a cover of a song by Belly, the track Low Red Moon, the music of Corinne Bailey Rae. Before Ms. Rae, we had the music of Willow, who has released already what I believe is one of the best albums of 2026. A mere 26 minutes, but a universe of music. The album Petal Rock Black was released very early in the year. She has a new album, another one coming out in late July. This track is called Nothing and Everything, the music of Willow. Before Willow, we had the music of D'Angelo. D'Angelo and the Vanguard, he released his third and final album, Black Messiah, in 2014. He passed away last year on October 14th. I played you Back to the Future Part 1, the music of D'Angelo, and our set began with Sly and the Family Stone, commemorating Sly Stone, who passed away last year on June 9th, the track Time for Living from the album Small Talk, released in 1974. We got a little more left after these words from the Monona community. Stay tuned.
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2: This is Mary Merle from Winnequa Road with the Monona Bird Report. Every spring, a salesman knocks on my door offering pest control. When I say, no thanks, we like our insects, he looks surprised. Who, after all, likes spiders and creepy crawlers? Well, this June, I can tell you who. Baltimore Orioles. Every year, Orioles breed in my yard. This year, my jelly feeders seemed unusually busy. Then, watching closely one morning, I was overjoyed to realize I had two breeding pairs nesting just 100 feet apart, one in a cottonwood, the other in a black cherry. Orioles, like other songbirds, feed their young a strict diet of insects. It takes only 2 weeks for a chick to hatch and fledge, requiring a mountain of protein. Parents forage from sunup to sundown and can visit the nest up to 30 times an hour. With 4 to 5 chicks in each of the two nests, that adds up to thousands of caterpillars, beetles, spiders, wasps, and others snatched from my yard. Breeding birds are competitive and establish territories, but these two pairs can nest this close to each other because of the local abundance of bugs. There's enough to go around. As they zip around to satisfy their ravenous chicks and pause for quick breaks at my jelly feeders, my yard has become an avian Grand Central Station. And that is why I say no to so-called pest control and yes to life and more life. This is Mary Merle with the Monona Bird Report, and I'm glad that WVMO cares about birds.
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0: Welcome back to Savage Radio, everyone. I am your host, Savage Scott. We are commemorating Black Music Month, and I mentioned Corinne Bailey Rae played at the Majestic last year. Just a couple weeks back, this group of siblings called Infinity Song, they performed at the Majestic. Were you there with me? Their self-titled album was just released just a couple weeks ago. This is one of the tracks from it, the song One Foot Out from Infinity Song.

a track from, I think, one of his very best albums, Mr. Lenny Kravitz. The album Black and White America was released in 2011. I played you the song Super Love. And before Mr. Kravitz, we had the music of Infinity Song from their 2026 self-titled album, the track One Foot Out. And with that, we reach the end of another episode of Savage Radio. Jeff Perry's This Week in Music History is coming up next, and taking us out is the music of Common. Just last year, the album entitled B reached its 20th anniversary. This is that album's finale, featuring vocals from his own father, Mr. Lonnie Lynn Jr., who has since passed away. It was produced by Jay Dilla, who has also since passed away. Common is still very much here with us. The track It's Your World from the album B. And with that, please take care of yourselves. Please take care of each other. I love you, Dad. I love you, Rigby. I love you, Jada. Welcome home, Rooney. Please be kind, stay safe, stay vigilant, and I will see you next week.

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19: Be here. Be there. Be that. Be this. Be grateful for life. 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Be gleeful every day for being the best swimmer among 500,000. Be nine. Be you. 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Be little black Sambo with bad hair. Be aware of Willie Lynchism. Be boundless energy. Be a four-star ghetto general. Be no one except I. Be food for thought to the growing mind. Be the author of your own horoscope. Be invited. Be long living. Be forgiving. Be not forgetful. Be a proud run, only to return to fight another day. Be peaceful, if possible, but justice at any rate. Be high when you're low. Be on time, but know when to go. Be cautious of the road to college, taking a detour through Vietnam or the Middle East. Be visual of foreclosure over your shoulder while begging a nation built on free labor for reparation. Be a cartographer, a map maker. Be able to find Afro-American land. Search thoroughly, it may be close to black land. Be amended, 5/5. Be amended, 5/5 human. Be the owner of more land than is set aside for wildlife. Be Cupid to world government. Be found among the truth lost tribe. Be at full strength when walking through the valley. Be not foolish as temporary king of the mountaintop. Be a brilliant soul sparkling in the galaxy while walking on earth. Be loved by God as much as God loved Gandhi and Martin Luther King. Be that last one of 144,000. Be the resident of the 12th house. Be

0: Hi, I'm Dean Rothman with your WVMO weather. It's 63 in Monona, heavy intensity rain. Tomorrow look for 73 with a low temp around 56. Your extended forecast calls for scattered clouds on Friday. 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
3: Hey, Dad.
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3: He claims to have invented paper that's supposedly indestructible.
4: Really?
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1: Welcome to This Week in Music History on WVMO. I'm your host, Jeff Perry, looking at musical milestones for the week. In 1955, Walt Disney's animated Lady and the Tramp was released, featuring Peggy Lee. She provided the voices of several characters and sang the lullaby, La La Loo. In 1964 this week, the number one song on the Billboard chart belonged to Peter and Gordon. John Lennon and Paul McCartney, well, mostly Paul McCartney, wrote the song called A World Without Love.

0: In 1966, this week, the debut album by Frank Zappa and the Mothers of Invention was released, called Freak Out. Famed producer Tom Wilson signed the band, thinking they were an R&B group. They were not. It was a hit in England, but only achieved cult status in the US, but became a big influence in the years that followed. We heard How Can I Be Such a Fool? In 1967, this week, Our World, a worldwide satellite television event, took place. One of England's contributions was a performance by the Beatles, a brand new song written for the broadcast, performed in front of hundreds of millions of people around the entire world. The rhythm track, some vocals, and some of the orchestra were recorded in advance, thinking that would drastically reduce the chance of a mistake during the live broadcast. A large crowd of friends gathered around the Beatles in the studio, including Mick Jagger, Keith Richards, Keith Moon, Marianne Faithfull, and Graham Nash. After overdubs were added, the song was rush-released as a single on July 7th and was a number one hit all over the world. All You Need Is Love turned out to be the perfect song not only for that broadcast, but also for what became known as the Summer of Love. Love is all you need.
1: This is Steve Race in the Beatles recording studio in London, where the latest Beatle record is at this moment being built up. Not just a single performance, but a whole montage of performances.

0: scared me a little bit. You kill it. Right. Oh, that's very good. Thank you, John. That's fine. Thanks. I think that will do for the vocal backing very nicely. We'll get the musicians in now.
1: Thanks.
0: And we'll do the
1: great.
0: Last take.
1: Oh, great, great.
0: Okay. Run back the tape, please, Richard.
2: There's several days' work on that tape. For perhaps the 100th time, the engineer runs it back to the start for yet another stage in the making of an almost certain hit record. The supervisor is George Martin, the musical brain behind all the Beatles records. There's the orchestra coming into the studio now, and you'll notice that the musicians are not rock and roll youngsters. The Beatles get on best with symphony men. The boys began by making a basic instrumental track on their own. Then they added on top of that a second track of vocal backgrounds, and they've just added a third track. Now comes the final stage. It brings in a solo vocal from John Lennon and, for the first time, the orchestra. Here then is final mixed track, take one, of a song which we offer to the whole world. All You Need Is Love.
0: All right, we're ready? Let's go for it then. Cans on musicians, please. Get them on. All right, here we go then. We'll send the tape. You ready, Richard?
3: It's coming.
0: Okay, Jeff?
4: Yep.
0: All right, here we go.
4: Okay, Richard?
0: Here comes the tape. Watch it.

0: This week in 1971, Joni Mitchell's classic album, Blue, was released. It went to number 15 on the Billboard chart, was a million seller, and is today considered by many critics to be one of the greatest albums of all time. We heard Carrie. Coming up, Elvis Presley in Madison on This Week in Music History on WVMO. I'm Jeff Perry.
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2: Little Ed and the Blues Imperials kicks off Concerts on the Shore this Thursday. Hello, WVMO. This is Kara from the Friends of San Damiano. Little Ed and the Blues Imperials will headline the June 25th concert, kicking off our Lakeside Music Series at San Damiano Park. 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

Continuing our look at musical milestones on This Week in Music History, in 1977, legend has it that two young men were fighting with a teenage employee at a service station on Stoughton Road in Madison about 1 in the morning. The men had the boy on the ground. Punches were being thrown. Suddenly, a limo pulled up and out jumped a slightly overweight man with sideburns wearing a blue jumpsuit. He shouted, "I'll take you two on," and assumed a karate stance. It was Elvis. He broke up the fight and stayed until everyone cooled down. Then Elvis hopped back in his limo and prepared for a show at the Dane County Coliseum. Just a few weeks later, he died. The incident has become a beloved part of Madison music lore. In 1983 this week, the Police topped the album charts on both sides of the Atlantic with Synchronicity. Four big hit singles were taken from the album, including the monster hit Every Breath You Take, and the LP eventually sold over 15 million copies worldwide. A standout album track was Tea in the Sahara.

This week in 1984, Prince and the Revolution released the enormously successful album Purple Rain. It was released in conjunction with his movie of the same name and propelled Prince to superstardom. It spawned five hit singles, has sold over 26 million copies, and is frequently cited by critics as one of the greatest albums ever recorded. We heard Baby, I'm a Star. In 2002 this week, John Entwistle, bass player of The Who, died in a Las Vegas hotel room from a heart attack brought on by cocaine. He was 57. It was the day before the first date of a Who World Tour, and the band went on the tour without him. Love Ain't For Keeping can be found on the classic 1971 LP, Who's Next?

0: And now a look at musical birthdays on this week in music history. Ray Davies, born June 21st, and his brother Dave formed the Kinks in London in 1964. Ray became lead singer and the main songwriter. They were one of the most influential bands of the 1960s. They eventually called it quits in 1996, and since then, Ray has released solo albums and has written for the stage. He was knighted in 2017. The Kinks single Waterloo Sunset is one of their best-known songs. It peaked at number 2 on the UK chart, but failed to make the Billboard Hot 100 in America. Coming up, let's celebrate more musical birthdays on This Week in Music History on WVMO. I'm Jeff Perry.
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Continuing our look at musical birthdays on This Week in Music History, Todd Rundgren, born June 22nd, grew up in Philadelphia, taught himself how to play guitar, and formed the band Naz in 1967. He quickly became not only a talented songwriter and singer, but also a producer. After Naz ended, he became a solo artist, formed the band Utopia, and produced records for the likes of New York Dolls, Patti Smith, Badfinger, XTC, Psychedelic Furs, Cheap Trick, and many, many others. Rundgren's I Saw the Light was a top 20 hit in 1972. Todd was inspired by Motown when he wrote the tune and played all of the instruments on the track himself.

Cyndi Lauper, born June 22nd, burst onto the scene in 1983 with the monster hit album She's So Unusual. While never able to recapture that glory, she has had a nice career, which has included acting, composing music and lyrics for the Broadway musical Kinky Boots, and activism. She Bop was a number 3 hit and one of 9 gold and platinum discs Cyndi has earned in her career. That single from She's So Unusual. Fleetwood Mac bears his name. Mick Fleetwood, born June 24th, was drummer and founder of the group. The Mac comes from John McVie. The two were in John Mayall's Blues Breakers with Peter Green, but were kicked out for being drunk during gigs. It was out of that turn of events that Fleetwood Mac was born. In its early days, their sound was oriented more in the blues, and they segued into pop and rock after some lineup changes. They released one of the biggest albums of all time, Rumors, in 1977, and in 1979, Tusk, the title track of which was a top 10 Billboard hit and features the University of Southern California Trojan Marching Band.

The Finn brothers from New Zealand, Neil and Tim, were the principal players in Split Enz, who released 7 studio albums in the 70s and 80s. Tim was born June 24th, and later he contributed to Neil's group, Crowded House. And Tim Finn has released 10 solo albums. I Got You was the biggest hit for Split Enz in 1980. And that just about wraps up another edition of This Week in Music History on WVMO. I hope you've enjoyed the show, and remember, you can always connect with the show on the This Week in Music History Facebook page. I'll leave you with one more birthday. First, as a member of Wham, and later solo, George Michael, born June 25th, was one of the biggest pop stars of the 80s and 90s. Faith was a number one single from a number one album of the same name, which sold over 25 million copies worldwide. I hope I'll see you next week at this same time. I'm Jeff Perry.

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1: Hi, I'm Dean Rothman with your WVMO weather. It's 63 in Monona, heavy intensity rain. Tomorrow look for 73 with a low temp around 56. Your extended forecast calls for scattered clouds on Friday. 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
2: Somewhere between the starlit hum of a forgotten jukebox and the soft static breathing of an old transistor radio, a doorway will open. Through it drifts a parade of sounds that don't quite belong to this dimension. Thursday night at 8 o'clock, the fog parts. At 10 o'clock, it will close again. Inside those hours, nothing behaves normally. 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

Midway between San Francisco and Los Angeles, the California coast joins with the Pacific Ocean to form what has been described as the world's most spectacular meeting of land and sea. Until the coast road was completed in the 1930s, the country was isolated by sheer cliffs and impassable canyons. It took the first outsiders 18 days to travel 60 miles south from the mission at Carmel. These early pioneers and later the artists and the writers gave it its reputation for color and individuality. Well, it's that wild and special place we all dream of.

0: everybody. Welcome to the Seagull and the Sea. I'm Scott here with Kevin. You're listening to the Seagull, and tonight we are going to celebrate as a very special place, Big Sur.
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0: 这个西哥。It is Wednesday night. Hello to all of our listeners here in Wisconsin, in California, and a special hello to Noah in the windy city of Chicago.
1: And a special shout out to Eric the Driftless Cowboy for leaving us four gorgeous Beach Boys 45s in the studio with a little love note. Thank you, Eric. They're as beautiful to look at as they already listened to. And it's perfect.
0: It is
1: for this evening, where we are playing songs inspired by Big Sur. Beach Boys, of course, had a couple songs about Big Sur, and Al Jardine, I think, still lives in Big Sur.
0: Really?
1: Yeah.
0: You know, you can catch Al Jardine this summer in Appleton.
1: Wow.
0: For like $15.
1: He likes Wisconsin. He was just in Sheboygan a couple years ago. A year ago? When was that, Scott?
0: I think it was a year ago.
1: Wow.
0: Yeah.
1: Should we talk about what we heard here?
0: Let's do.
1: All right. Under Honey Voices, we have Mort Garson playing a song
0: called... Now, there's a name you don't hear.
1: Mort?
0: Mort.
1: Mortimer.
0: Yeah.
1: We need Mer Mortimer.
0: I want to walk by a playground. Hey, Mort. Mort.
1: Come over here, Mort.
0: Come here, Mort.
1: Bring a...
0: Get your applesauce squeeze pouch, Mort.
1: Bring Dabney over here with you, Mort. I was trying to come up with another name.
0: Dabney's another good one.
1: But yeah, this is Mort Garson, Big Sur. And then before that, we heard Hall of Death by Matt Sweeney and Bonnie Prince Billy. And I think of that song when I think of Big Sur because I saw those guys play at the Henry Miller Library.
0: Wow.
1: With like this light show behind them up in these trees. They weren't in the trees, the lights were. And it was fantastic.
0: I bet.
1: And then we heard The Clientele, who I also saw play out at Fernwood Resort in Big Sur. And then Lee Bagott, Dance the Night Away, which is a Van Halen cover. And Lee Bagott's actually playing in Big Sur next week. Truly wish I could be there. And then we open up with a song literally called Big Sur by King of Woolworths. And now we're going to go to break.
0: All right. Here we go.
1: Some more tunes.
0: We'll be back. 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

0: Coming Thursday, June 25th to San Damiano Park, WVMO is proud to present Concerts on the Shore, hosted by the Friends of San Damiano as part of the Harry Whitehorse International Wood Sculpting Festival. Headlining the show is Lil Ed and the Blues Imperials, a 2024 Blues Hall of Fame inductee, an Alligator Records recording artist who has delighted audiences for almost 40 years with his scorching Chicago slide guitar, house rockin' blues, and the infectious joy he brings to every performance. Concerts on the Shore at San Damiano Park are open to the public with food trucks, beer, and non-alcoholic beverages on site. More information about Concerts on the Shore on Thursday, June 25th can be found at sandamianomenona.org.
1: This

Thursday, Little Lad and the Blues Imperials will headline the first concert on the shore. Hello, WVMO. This is Kara from the Friends of San Damiano. Thursday, June 25th, Concerts on the Shore kicks off with Little Ed and the Blues Imperials and Reverend Raven and the Chainsmokin' Altar Boys featuring Westside Andy. 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Well,

0: Welcome back to the Seagull, and it's Wednesday night on 98.7 WVMO. I had a little cold earlier in the week, Kevin, so my voice is a little lower tonight.
1: A little husky.
0: That's a nice way of putting it.
1: Yeah. We just heard Magic Markers playing a nice slowly unrolling. Is that a word? That's a word, right? A song called Surf's Up. The reason we played Magic Markers is they're also one of those bands that plays, well, I don't know if they're still functioning, unfortunately, but they used to play Big Sur a lot, and wanted to squeeze that one in. And right before that, we played Jay Farrar and Benjamin Gibbard of Death Cab for Cutie. And Jay Farrar, of course, of
0: Uncle Tupelo and his own.
1: And that was one
0: projects.
1: Fast Move. Or no, I'm sorry. We ended up playing These Roads Don't Move. The album is called One Fast Move.
0: Yes. And it's from a documentary about the book and the author Jack Kerouac, Big Sur. Really good documentary about the book and Big Sur and what influence it had on him and the whole San Francisco City Lights books scene.
1: Nice. Yeah, that's a beautiful album. Those aren't voices you would picture like mixing super well together,
0: right?
1: For Ben Gibbard, but the whole album holds up, and it's that came out a while ago, but
0: yeah,
1: still a great album too.
0: And all the lyrics are just directly from the book. Nice. They didn't write any of the lyrics.
1: Nice. Well, Scott, maybe we should go to break a little bit early and come back and play some more tunes.
0: Yeah, maybe we'll pick it up a little bit.
1: We'll do our best.
0: All right.
1: We'll see what we can do for you fine folks.
0: All right. See you on the other side of the break. 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
4: 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That's the All That Jazz Big Band playing this Thursday at 7 p.m. at the Dean House on the Monona Golf Course.

0: All right. Thanks for tuning in tonight on this evening of Big Sur music on the Seagull.
1: Yes, as always, thank you for lending us your ears.
0: Yes.
1: On a Wednesday night.
0: Inviting us into your home.
1: Yes. Where we prefer to be.
0: Watching. Listening.
1: Just trying to blend in. Yeah. That's right. Creepy, man.
0: That is.
1: We're just here to entertain.
0: Yep.
1: Safely from the studio.
0: Yep, we're right here.
1: What did we, should we talk about what we just heard?
0: Yeah, let's do
1: it.
0: What
1: did we hear? That was Ruben and Charisse, a Grateful Dead cover. I guess technically a Robert Hunter cover, because he wrote that song, by Bonnie Prince Billy. And it's a good one. Then right before that, we heard Richard Tripp's Blue Eyed Open Sky, and then the Beach Boys' All This Is That Live from the 50th anniversary tour.
0: Wow, 50th anniversary.
1: Back in 1993. So,
0: wow.
1: What does that mean? 73 years now?
0: Yeah. Year I graduated high school.
1: Whoa, that's not right.
0: 93.
1: Wow.
0: Yeah.
1: Don't ask me to do math, Scott.
0: I didn't. You just did it on your own.
1: Well, I think we got time for one more, but Scott, right. You got any, what do you want to share with us tonight? I understand there's a big event happening tomorrow.
0: Oh, yeah, at the San Damiano. It's the first Concerts on the Shore, sponsored by WVMO. So come out to that. Free music. And also it's part of the Harry Whitehorse Sculpture Festival. Sculptors from all over the world are here doing wood sculpture. It's beautiful, beautiful park. Great place to see the sunset.
1: Yeah.
0: And hopefully I'll be over this little cold I've got. And next week my light will be a little brighter.
1: Let's hope so. Let's hope so. We need that. We need your light in this world, Scott.
0: Thank you.
1: Yeah, the Harry Whitehorse Festival is pretty cool. It's like drop in any time, right?
0: Yeah.
1: The artists
0: they're there all day working on the sculptures. Some people looks like an almost finished piece by now. Some are still just shaping the form, and we'll finish up later in the week. And there's events all week through the weekend there. It's a great event for Monona.
1: Cool. Get out there and be a part of it. We're going to play one more song here. This is The Thrills. It's yet another song called Big Sur.
0: All right.
1: We'll see you next week.
0: See you next week.

0: Hi, I'm Dean Rothman with your WVMO weather. It's 63 in Monona, heavy intensity rain. Tomorrow look for 73 with a low temp around 56. Your extended forecast calls for scattered clouds on Friday. 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
1: In 1954, Hammond Organ introduced its legendary Model B3. 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

0: Greetings and welcome to the VMO Show. My name is Marcus Johann and I am the host of The Good Kind, heard Tuesday nights at 6 p.m. right here on WVMO. Today I'm bringing you a special episode of the VMO Show, and I have the pleasure of speaking with Lil Ed of Lil Ed and the Blues Imperials. They are going to be performing on Thursday, June 25th at San Damiano Park, part of the Concerts on the Shore concert series, an event that is free and open to the public. Welcome to the show, Lil Ed.
1: Hi, Marcus. How you doing, man?
0: I'm doing great. I appreciate you taking the time to chat with me tonight.
1: All right. Let's have some fun.
0: I'm excited. You and your band are coming to town here to Monona on June 25th for Concerts on the Shore. It's a free show on the shores of Lake Monona, and we're excited to have you.
1: That sounds good. Sounds good.
0: So you've got a new album out. Another album out on Alligator Records called Slideways came out earlier this year. Tell me a little bit about the album.
1: Well, the album is great for us. I know. I mean, I had a lot of fun recording it. We've been doing this a lot of years, so we feel good when we do these things and try to get it out and hope people like the music. You know, we worked hard trying to get some songs together, and I just hope that everybody enjoys it to come out to be a good hit, you know.
0: Yeah, well, I know I've been enjoying it. I've been listening to it since it came out. A lot of great songs on there. This band's been together almost 40 years. Is that's accurate, right?
1: That's accurate. I think it's been 38, 39, somewhere around there.
0: What is the key to that longevity? That's a long time for a band to stay together.
1: Well, you just have to treat them right and give them respect, and we all get together and have a good time. And I think that's the most important thing. We all have a good time with each other, and we know that we have making people have a good time. And you know, we realize that, you know, times get tough sometimes, but everybody wants to have a good time, and we try to keep that rolling for them. Yeah.
0: Well, I had the pleasure of seeing you back, I think it was in March, here in Madison at Burnell's, and I can tell you, everybody was having a good time, and I think you might have been having more fun than everyone else in that room. You just seem like you're having a good time, just filled with joy up there on stage.
1: Well, I do have a good time. You know, that's my life. This is my life. This is my living, you know, and I always try to keep the family happy. Because I inherited that from my uncle, and you know, it makes me feel good to see people having a good time and enjoying themselves.

0: Off their new album Slideways, that was Little Ed and the Blues Imperials with their song One Foot on the Brake, One on the Gas. You have the opportunity to see Chicago blues legend Little Ed and the Blues Imperials for free on Thursday, June 25th at San Damiano Park as part of the Concerts on the Shore series. Reverend Raven and the Chainsmokin' Altar Boys featuring Westside Andy will be opening the show that night. A double dose of the blues on the shores of Lake Monona. Sounds like the makings of a great night to me. You can find more information at sandamianomonona.org or on the WVMO Facebook or Instagram pages. I recently had the pleasure to sit down and speak with Lil Ed ahead of his upcoming show. You mentioned your uncle. So your uncle is J.B. Hutto, famous blues musician from Chicago. And my understanding is that's where you kind of came up. That's how you learned, was through your uncle. Tell me a little bit about how that came to be and a little bit about your uncle, if you don't mind.
1: Well, J.B. was... You know, when he would come around the family, he was kind of quiet at some points, but he kept us all laughing, and he'd say funny things, keep us laughing, and I think I inherited that from him. I inherited that because I used to watch him real closely, and yeah, my family used to go. They would sing in church on Sundays and Friday and Saturday. Uncle J.B. would come over and play the blues, you know. it was a really good thing to have him around in my life. I watched the way he played, and I liked the way the slide shimmered in the darkness of the room. You know, it was very fascinating. And then the kicker was to see him. He played in our backyard one time. He was walking on top of a garbage can. It was something really exciting to see, you know. I think I was about 10, 11 then. And that was so exciting for me to see, you know. And I think I might have made up my mind then that I wanted to be a musician.

0: J.B. Hutto with his song Hip Shakin' off his album Hawk Squat. J.B. Hutto was uncle and mentor to Lil Ed from Lil Ed and the Blues Imperials. I recently had the pleasure of speaking with Lil Ed.
1: You mentioned, of course, your uncle and your brother who plays bass in your band and has for a long time.
2: Oh, yeah. Yeah.
1: And then your wife as well. She helps write some of the songs as well as manage the band
2: a bit. She's a good writer now, yeah.
1: So it definitely sounds like a family affair.
2: Oh, yeah. When she first started writing, she was writing paragraphs. She would write a whole paragraph for one verse, you know. And I say to her, it's going to take me 3 hours to sing the song, you know. And then she got the hang of it. And now she's pretty much as good as I am, or even better.
1: That's fantastic. I know she's a co-write on half the album on the new album, Slideways.
2: Yeah.
1: I was going to ask about the song on your new album, Slideways, called The Flirt in the Car Wash Skirt. What? Tell me a little about that song.
2: That's my wife's song, Flirt in the Car Wash Skirt. When I met her, she had a skirt. It looked like, I don't know what you call those things at the car wash, those flap things that shimmy around on the cars. She had on a skirt like that. And that's how we met. She had on a car wash skirt. It was really exciting. Yeah, that's how we met. And she wrote that song. And she put the right lyrics to it, too.

0: Lil Ed and the Blues Imperials with Flirt in the Car Wash Skirt. The car wash plays an important role in the history of Lil Ed's story. That is where he was working when he got the call that launched his career. Bruce Iglauer, the founder of Alligator Records, had invited Lil Ed to the studio to record just a couple of tracks for a compilation album. Ed showed up straight from his shift at the car wash, and the rest of that story is the stuff of legend.
1: I got off early that day from the car wash. I remember because I came in there with my car wash overalls on, but I didn't have no change of clothes. And Hookie, I picked him up and we went on down there. we got in the studio. I'd never been in the studio before, but it's all this, you know. Because I'm thinking I'm gonna just be in the living room like I do at home, you know. And we just start playing. So we start playing, and there was a lot of people in the recording room. I'm playing, and all of a sudden I hear this background, you know, people hollering, "Do another, go ahead, do one more." People clapping, and I started treating it just like I was at a show, you know. I could move around a little bit in there. I had the long cord, and I'm doing back bends and walking on my toes. And when I'm playing, people are hollering, having a great time, you know. So Bruce come out. I think we had played about 3 hours. He played about 3 hours. And because they kept telling me, "Do another, do another." And I kept doing it. So I think we were about 3 hours. He came out and Bruce said, "Listen, that we've cut 30 songs in 3 hours. Let's make an album." I was like, okay. So that was one of the highlights of my life. Yeah, we was cutting 10 songs an hour. Overtake. We just went in there and played like we play at a show.

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1: From the Blue Collar to the Blues Hall of Fame, that was Pride and Joy off their first album, Roughhousin'. In 2024, Lil Ed and the Blues Imperials were officially inducted into the Blues Hall of Fame, a well-deserved honor after nearly four decades of paying their dues on the road. Over those years, they've built a global following of loyal Ed heads, including some pretty famous ones like Conan O'Brien, who has hosted Lil Ed on his show multiple times. We are very much looking forward to their free show at San Damiano Park on June 25th, along with Reverend Raven and the Chainsmokin' Altar Boys, featuring Westside Andy. You can find more information about Lil Ed on his webpage at liledblues.com or on Alligator Records' webpage, which is alligator.com. 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You know, I guess for those who maybe, you know, are hearing this and maybe unfamiliar with your music, hadn't been exposed to it, maybe they've never seen you live, what do people expect when they come to a show? What do you hope people walk away from when they after they're seeing a Lil Ed show?
2: Well, I hope they walk away saying, wow, that guy was something else. You know, that was some good music and a good fun time. That's what I want them to say. Because that's what we are. We're a party band. And we like to party and have a good time.
1: Like to get people up dancing, I imagine.
2: Oh, yeah. If the more they dance, crazier we'll get.

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And in 1977, in the early morning on the east side of Madison, Elvis Presley broke up a fight at a gas station. It's one of the best loved bits of local music lore. And that's today's WVMO Music History Moment. I'm Jeff Perry.

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1: Hello, this is Mary Kay Lyons from Honey Pie Drive with a moment for Monona on WVMO. The Fab Four Beatles crossing Abbey Road is one of the most iconic images in rock and roll history, and it would not have been possible without the mindful attention of the drivers obeying the crossing guard. So when our future rock stars of Monona are crossing the street, please heed the direction of our uniformed crossing guards. If a crossing guard directs you to stop, the law says you must stop not less than 10 feet from the crossing and until the crossing guard gives you the okay to proceed. This has been a public service message from 98.7 WVMO.

0: Hi, I'm Dean Rothman with your WVMO weather. It's 63 in Monona, heavy intensity rain. Tomorrow look for 73 with a low temp around 56. Your extended forecast calls for scattered clouds on Friday. 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

0: get one of those signs that says, "Someday I'm going to get organized."
1: You mean organized?
0: Organized. It's a joke.
2: Hello, everybody. Excuse me. This is Eric the Red. You're listening to Organized, where we delve into the wonderful world of Hammond B3, but more importantly, listen to good funky music. And I usually try to fit in a theme, and this week the theme is the Wild Kingdom, animals, our animal friends, companions. Me, Eric the Red, and my Lady Red, and my two not-so-little Reds, grown-ass Reds, did a nice family camping trip this past weekend. And the song Under My Voice by Mr. Ramsey Lewis, this cover of the Beatles' Rocky Raccoon, is in tribute to the tenacious raccoon that hung out with us last night. Almost getting into our car through an open back hatch and causing some troubles, but we scared him off. My next three songs tonight will be in tribute to the furry members of our family. Our two little kitties. I'm a proud dad, first and foremost, but second most. I'm a cat dad. So this goes out to Boots and Piper.

Hello, everybody. This is Eric the Red. You are listening to Organized on 98.7 WVMO. As I said earlier, we are devoting this week to the animal kingdom. And we just heard the Grateful Dead with their wonderful, psychedelic studio version of China Cat Sunflower off the Eoxomoxoa album. Really rolls off the tongue, don't it? One more song for the kiddies. This next one is Ronnie Foster with his Cheshire Cat. Enjoy!

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1: Little Ed and the Blues Imperials kicks off Concerts on the Shore this Thursday. Hello, WVMO. This is Kara from the Friends of San Damiano. Little Ed and the Blues Imperials will headline the June 25th concert, kicking off our Lakeside Music Series at San Damiano Park. 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Featuring food carts, beer, and other non-alcoholic beverages, and set against one of the most beautiful sunsets in Dane County, bring lawn chairs or blankets for seating, and alternative forms of transportation, including bicycling, is highly recommended. 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

Hey, this is Eric the Red, and you're listening to Organized here on 98.7 WVMO. Heavy focus here on the Hammond B3 organ, and we just heard a very nice example of that. That was Reuben Wilson with his rendition of Superfly. Under my voice, you're hearing another Hammond B3 ace, Johnny Hammond, and his rendition of the Rolling Stones' Wild Horses, which you wouldn't think is a soul jazz

you know, cover of choice, but you know, it is an interest of mine to hear, you know, others' interpretations of songs, especially a Curtis Mayfield song like Superfly. Curtis Mayfield, certainly known for his powerful lyrics and but the songs, the structures of the songs stand on their own, as evidenced by Reuben Wilson's instrumental rendition. But enough of me yakking. Here's another great cover. George Benson with his version of Jefferson Airplane's White Rabbit. I think you'll enjoy it. Talk to you in a bit.

You are listening to Organize. This is Eric the Red. We just heard Bug Shank and his rendition of the Beatles' Blue Jay Way. After all, let's not lose sight of the fact that this week we are celebrating on Organize the Animal Kingdom. So let's not waste any time. Let's hear from Cliff Nobles from his classic jam,

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1: This is Mary Merle from Winnequa Road with the Monona Bird Report. Every spring, a salesman knocks on my door offering pest control. When I say, "No thanks, we like our insects," he looks surprised. Who, after all, likes spiders and creepy crawlers? Well, this June, I can tell you who. Baltimore Orioles. Every year, Orioles breed in my yard. This year, my jelly feeders seemed unusually busy. Then, watching closely one morning, I was overjoyed to realize I had two breeding pairs nesting just 100 feet apart, one in a cottonwood, the other in a black cherry. Orioles, like other songbirds, feed their young a strict diet of insects. It takes only 2 weeks for a chick to hatch and fledge, requiring a mountain of protein. Parents forage from sunup to sundown and can visit the nest up to 30 times an hour. With 4 to 5 chicks in each of the two nests, that adds up to thousands of caterpillars, beetles, spiders, wasps, and others snatched from my yard. Breeding birds are competitive and establish territories, but these two pairs can nest this close to each other because of the local abundance of bugs. There's enough to go around. As they zip around to satisfy their ravenous chicks and pause for quick breaks at my jelly feeders, my yard has become an avian Grand Central Station. And that is why I say no to so-called pest control and yes to life and more life. This is Mary Merle with the Monona Bird Report, and I'm glad that WVMO cares about birds.
2: 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It's the coolest city.

Hey, you're listening to Organized here on 98.7 WVMO. I'm Eric the Red. You just heard Ramsey Lewis with his song Fish Bite. And before that, we started the set with Jimmy McGriff and his song The Worm. Keeping with our Wild Kingdom, Animal Crossing, Zoo, whatever theme. Let's go a little more recent to the wonderful Modesky Martin and Wood off their album End of the World Party, just in case. Prescient words, prescient album name from, 20 years ago. But enjoy.

0: Hey, we're rounding the final curve here on Organized. Hope you've enjoyed this week. Wild Kingdom as much as I have. We're going to wrap things up with a song or two by Charlie Erland. Let's go to his tune, The Grasshopper. And that'll be followed by Animal. Hope you enjoyed. See you next week.
1: Bye.

0: 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It's 63 in Monona, heavy intensity rain. Tomorrow look for 73 with a low temp around 56. Your extended forecast calls for scattered clouds on Friday. 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

0: every day, baby, when the sun go down, I get with my friends and I begin to clown. I don't care what the people are thinking. I ain't drunk. I'm just drinking.
1: But you're so high.
0: Oh man, you know I ain't high.
1: But you're so high.
0: Just take a little bit every now and then.
1: But you're so high.
0: Oh, man, you gotta be ashamed of yourself. Come on now, now y'all be like that. Come home last night, all lurch. Baby getting a fuss. I say, honey, hush. I don't care what the people are thinking. I ain't drunk. I'm just drinking.
1: But you're so high.
0: I ain't drunk. I done told y'all I ain't drunk, man. Why y'all do
1: but
0: me
1: you're
0: like
1: so
0: that?
1: High.
0: I just having fun, man.
1: But you're so high.
0: What? Oh, no, I'm not.
1: Stay drunk all the time.
0: Man, I don't know why y'all talking about me like that.

0: You done the right thing. I want to thank you too. Now let's have a little drink, just me and you. I don't care what the people are thinking. I ain't drunk. I'm just drinking.
1: Why you so high?
0: Who me? I ain't high, man.
1: Why you so high?
0: How the hell y'all talking about me like that?
1: Why you so high?
0: You gotta mind your own business, though. You ought to watch yourself, too, if you don't understand what I'm saying. I want to tip you, baby, before I go. I'll be back tomorrow night and drink some more. I don't care what the people are thinking. I ain't drunk. I'm just drinking.
1: But you're so high.
0: Oh, no, you the one drunk. Look at your eyes, man.
1: But you're so high.
0: Don't you tell my lady now.

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1: Any time is a good time to take your child outdoors for a walk on the wild side. Consider exploring the trails at the Edna Taylor Conservancy Park and the Aldo Leopold Nature Center off Femright Drive. Talk with your child about what you see. This is a natural way to learn. Look for birds' nests, spider webs, hollow trees, or holes in the ground. Ask your child, who do you think lives there? Why do you think they build their home there? Count the birds and animals you see. How many did you find? What colors were they? Is there a pond or stream? In warmer months, watch for dragonflies, fish, and frogs. Listen for the different froggy voices. In fall, enjoy the fall colors. Crunch through the leaves. Look for squirrel nests high in the branches and collect and compare nuts. Talk about what you see, the sights, the sounds, how things feel. In winter, discuss how ice is formed, how it acts as a blanket to protect the fish from freezing. Can you hear the ice cracking? Look for tracks in the snow and other signs of animal life. What kinds of plants do you see? Can you name them? If flowering, what colors are they? How many petals do the blossoms have? Are the leaves shiny or dull, pointed or rounded? If in seed, are the seeds sharp, prickly, fluffy? How are they different or the same? Learn to identify poison ivy and explain to your child why you do not want to touch it. Feel the bark on the trees. Is it smooth or rough? How tall do you think the tree is? Can you reach all the way around it? If not, how many arm widths does it take? Can you find any animal homes in the tree? Are there nuts on the ground? Are they something good for humans to eat? Do you see animal tracks? What animals do you think made them? Is the track bigger or smaller than your child's hand? When you get home, draw a picture of what you saw on your walk. Make a list of everything you can remember and compare the list to what you see the next time you take a walk on the wild side. Until next time, this is Wisconsin Master Naturalist Deborah Proctor encouraging parents and grandparents to get outdoors and learn with your kids naturally.
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1: As part of the Harry Whitehorse International Wood Sculpting Festival. 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

0: Hi, I'm Dean Rothman with your WVMO weather. It's 63 in Monona, heavy intensity rain. Tomorrow look for 73 with a low temp around 56. Your extended forecast calls for scattered clouds on Friday. 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

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And now things done changed, and I done got old. 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

Hi, I'm Steve Martinelli, and this is the Monona Grove Sports Showcase. From 1964 to 1974, the Madison Mustangs ruled the Central States Football League, winning 106 games and 3 championships. Players were paid between $20 and $40 per game, making it by definition professional football. A contributor to this success was George Harrell, who became the first African-American honored as Coach of the Year in any professional football league in the nation. Not once, but twice. After starting a family in Madison, George was hired as an assistant coach of the Mustangs. When the head coach resigned only 2 weeks before the start of the 68 season, team members requested George fill the vacancy. The team's management approved his hiring unanimously. Remember, this was 1968, the year Martin Luther King was assassinated, triggering a wave of civil disturbance across the country, resulting in the passage of the Civil Rights Act. Sadly, several stories about the Mustangs hiring felt it necessary to mention the new coach's race. In Madison,

0: education teacher in the Monona Grove District for more than 25 years. George Harold died in 2015, a teacher, coach, father, and civil rights trailblazer during a tumultuous time in this country's history. I'm Steve Martinelli, and I'll see you at the game.
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1: Hello, and welcome to the Wellness Tip of the Day. I'm health writer and speaker Sarah Moran from Sylvan Lane. Today, we're going to talk about how exercise helps you with stress. When you feel stressed, your body releases a bunch of natural chemicals and hormones, such as cortisol and adrenaline. These substances enter your bloodstream, where they give every cell in your body the message, "We're under threat!" This protective reaction is known as the fight or flight response. It's intended for short bursts of movement to quickly run or fight, for example, and that intense movement burns up the stress hormones. Now, today's modern stress is more psychological. It's being too busy, feeling under pressure, lacking time for self-care, lacking support, versus a physical threat. But your brain and your body don't know the difference. The problem is that modern stress tends to last for weeks and months and years. So that means the body's stress chemicals are continually circulating in the body, wearing you down and making you feel anxious, irritable, impatient, angry, tired, and depressed. These are signs that your body's crying out for you to move so that it can clean out those stress substances. That's the other problem. Many people don't have a good outlet to release their stress the way that earlier humans did when they ran or fought. And that's why we need to exercise. It will literally lower the stress that you feel inside and improve your mood. Once those fight or flight chemicals are cleared by moving, your body can crank out a whole different set of natural substances that actually help you recover. And all of these natural chemicals make you feel peaceful, calm, and at ease. So, for your well-being, find a form of movement that you enjoy and commit to doing it regularly. I'm Sarah from Sylvan Lane, and I'm glad that WVMO cares about wellness. Here's wishing you true health and lasting joy.
2: 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Headlining the show is Lil Ed and the Blues Imperials, a 2024 Blues Hall of Fame inductee, an Alligator Records recording artist who has delighted audiences for almost 40 years with his scorching Chicago slide guitar, house rockin' blues, and the infectious joy he brings to every performance. Concerts on the Shore at San Damiano Park are open to the public with food trucks, beer, and non-alcoholic beverages on site. More information about Concerts on the Shore on Thursday, June 25th can be found at sandamianomonona.org.
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0: Hi, I'm Dean Rothman with your WVMO weather. It's 63 in Monona, heavy intensity rain. Tomorrow look for 73 with a low temp around 56. Your extended forecast calls for scattered clouds on Friday. 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
1: Hi, I'm Sue Carr. Let's be civil. I'm here in the WVMO studio with Elizabeth Cook, school board president. What would you say the main responsibilities of the school board are? What does the school board do?
2: That's a great question. What do we do, Sue? So the primary role of the school board is governance. And really put simply, that means that we're responsible for overseeing both the control and the direction of the district. Now, this is different than operations, and I think sometimes they get confused, right? So governance is that oversight piece. Operations is the implementation, and that's really the role of the superintendent and the staff and all the folks that are in there day-to-day working directly with our youth. So governance shows up in several really important ways. One is that we set policy. So all the policies that govern everything from our class sizes, to our disciplinary procedures, our curriculum, our personnel issues, how we resolve those issues. Those are all set by the school board and managed by the school board. The other thing that we do is we oversee our finances and we approve the budget on an annual basis. We're also responsible for monitoring student achievement. So it's our responsibility as a school board to ensure that our students are meeting the accountability metrics, not just set by us and what we want for our youth, but also by the state as well. And then finally, we evaluate the superintendent. So we hire superintendents, and then we have, on an annual basis, we evaluate their progress and give them feedback on what's going well, what's not going well, how they're doing on their goals that they set for us.
1: Sounds like a big job.
2: It is, but it's a great job. And what makes it so amazing, I think, Sue, is it's so wide-ranging and all-encompassing. And so I'm an educator by background, by training. I love education, but there's aspects of being on the school board, like financial management, right? That is a entirely new, different skill set than knowing a lot about curriculum and instruction. And you get to be able to see and experience and understand all of those things to create a functioning system.
1: Bringing schools and communities together, Let's Be Civil is a service of Monona Community Media.
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0: Hi, I'm Dean Rothman with your WVMO weather. It's 63 in Monona, heavy intensity rain. Tomorrow look for 73 with a low temp around 56. Your extended forecast calls for scattered clouds on Friday. 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
5: 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When

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5: Hi, I'm Bill Graff from Copps Avenue, and this is The Lake Loop. A prolific architect named Frank once lived in and designed many buildings in Madison. You know where I'm going with this, right? Wrong. I'm not talking about Frank Lloyd Wright. No, today's Frank assessment is of the familiar works by the Frank you've never heard of, Frank Riley. It's hard to talk about architecture on the radio, but when I tell you some of Frank Riley's familiar buildings around Madison, you'll immediately recognize his style. East High School, West High School, Frank Alice School. Are you getting the visual? First Congregational, that church with the glistening white steeple that makes it look like you're approaching a New England seaport at the corner of Old University and Breeze Terrace. Very traditional, very un-Frank Lloyd Wright. Riley wasn't trying to be an innovator. He was simply a peerless master practitioner of classical revival styles. His buildings have the look of monuments. And here's the Winnebago to Winnequa connection. When you head into Shank's Corners, what you see straight ahead of you at the terminus of Winnebago Street and Atwood Avenue is maybe my favorite Frank Riley, none other than the Lake Ridge Bank. Formerly Monona Bank, originally Security State Bank when it was built exactly 100 years ago this year. It anchors that prosperous and highly visible east side intersection like our own fun-sized Jefferson Memorial, without the problematic president. At the Winnequa end, so I cheated, it's actually Antonio Watha, is Monona's best-known Frank Riley, a Tudor revival home where the famous UW artist-in-residence Aaron Borod once lived, and it's a classic. To be perfectly frank, Riley got it right. Thanks for joining me on this segment of The Lake Loop. Until next time, on your left.
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7: And I'm Sadie from the Monona Senior Center. 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The Monona Senior Center is located in the Monona Community Center on the lower level at 1011 Nichols Road, Monona, Wisconsin. The craft fair is open to the public.

I got a friend named Whiskey Sam. He was my boonie rat buddy for a year and them. He said, is my country just a little off track? Took him 25 years to welcome me back. But it's better than not coming back at all. Many a good man I saw fall. And even now, every time I dream, I hear the men and the monkeys in the jungle scream.

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We were crazy and we were wild, and I have seen the tiger smile. I spit in a bamboo viper's face and I'd be dead but by God's grace.

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I'm a walking, talking miracle from Vietnam.

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1: This is Mary Merle from Winnequa Road with the Monona Bird Report. Every spring, a salesman knocks on my door offering pest control. When I say, no thanks, we like our insects, he looks surprised. Who, after all, likes spiders and creepy crawlers? Well, this June, I can tell you who. Baltimore Orioles. Every year, Orioles breed in my yard. This year, my jelly feeders seemed unusually busy. Then, watching closely one morning, I was overjoyed to realize I had two breeding pairs nesting just 100 feet apart, one in a cottonwood, the other in a black cherry. Orioles, like other songbirds, feed their young a strict diet of insects. It takes only 2 weeks for a chick to hatch and fledge, requiring a mountain of protein. Parents forage from sunup to sundown and can visit the nest up to 30 times an hour. With 4 to 5 chicks in each of the two nests, that adds up to thousands of caterpillars, beetles, spiders, wasps, and others snatched from my yard. Breeding birds are competitive and establish territories, but these two pairs can nest this close to each other because of the local abundance of bugs. There's enough to go around. As they zip around to satisfy their ravenous chicks and pause for quick breaks at my jelly feeders, my yard has become an avian Grand Central Station. And that is why I say no to so-called pest control and yes to life and more life. This is Mary Merle with the Monona Bird Report, and I'm glad that WVMO cares about birds.
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0: Hi, I'm Dean Rothman with your WVMO weather. It's 63 in Monona, heavy intensity rain. Tomorrow look for 73 with a low temp around 56. Your extended forecast calls for scattered clouds on Friday. 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
2: Anytime is a good time to take your child outdoors for a walk on the wild side. Consider

0: high in the branches and collect and compare nuts. Talk about what you see, the sights, the sounds, how things feel. In winter, discuss how ice is formed, how it acts as a blanket to protect the fish from freezing. Can you hear the ice cracking? Look for tracks in the snow and other signs of animal life. What kinds of plants do you see? Can you name them? If flowering, what colors are they? How many petals do the blossoms have? Are the leaves shiny or dull, pointed or rounded? If in seed, are the seeds sharp, prickly, fluffy? How are they different or the same? Learn to identify poison ivy and explain to your child why you do not want to touch it. Feel the bark on the trees. Is it smooth or rough? How tall do you think the tree is? Can you reach all the way around it? If not, how many arm widths does it take? Can you find any animal homes in the tree? Are there nuts on the ground? Are they something good for humans to eat? Do you see animal tracks? What animals do you think made them? Is the track bigger or smaller than your child's hand? When you get home, draw a picture of what you saw on your walk. Make a list of everything you can remember and compare the list to what you see the next time you take a walk on the wild side. Until next time, this is Wisconsin Master Naturalist Deborah Proctor encouraging parents and grandparents to get outdoors and learn with your kids naturally.
1: 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We've added a lot of new songs to VMO playlists. Hi, I'm Fletcher Keyes. Here's some of what you'll be hearing soon.

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1: Got a minute? Here's what's going on around Monona tonight. WVMO presents Lil Ed in the Blues Imperials at San Damiano Park right there on Monona Drive. Reverend Raven and the Chainsmokin' Altar Boys featuring Westside Andy will start the show at 5 and Lil Ed will take the stage at 7. Food carts, beverages, and fun and sun and looks like good weather tonight at San Damiano. I would suggest that you walk, ride your bike, take the bus, anything other than drive your car. Parking will be pretty much non-existent. If you must drive, I would park at the Monona Grove High School right there on Monona Drive and take the small walk down to the park. And this weekend, Saturday, the City of Monona, in partnership with Resources Solutions, is having an electronics recycling event, 8 a.m. to noon at the Monona Grove School District office, right there in the parking lot. And you can get more information at mymonona.com. The Monona Community Festival is happening soon, and they are looking for volunteers. You can find more information on volunteering at MononaFestival.com. Once again, that's Lil Ed and the Blues Imperials at San Damiano Park tonight, 5 o'clock, Reverend Raven and the Chainsmokin' Altar Boys featuring Westside Andy, 7 o'clock, Lil Ed and the Blues Imperials. That's what's going on around Monona on 98.7 WVMO.
2: 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And it's no denying that blasting WVMO in your car can certainly put a pep in your step, but please do not let it put lead in your foot. 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

0: Hi, I'm Dean Rothman with your WVMO weather. It's 63 in Monona, heavy intensity rain. Tomorrow look for 73 with a low temp around 56. Your extended forecast calls for scattered clouds on Friday. 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
1: Hi, I'm Steve Martinelli, and this is the Monona Grove Sports Showcase. From 1964 to 1974, the Madison Mustangs ruled the Central States Football League, winning 106 games and three championships. Players were paid between $20 and $40 per game, making it by definition professional football. A contributor to this success was George Harrell, who became the first African-American honored as Coach of the Year in any professional football league in the nation. Not once, but twice. After starting a family in Madison, George was hired as an assistant coach of the Mustangs. When the head coach resigned only 2 weeks before the start of the 68 season, team members requested George fill the vacancy. The team's management approved his hiring unanimously. Remember, this was 1968, the year Martin Luther King was assassinated, triggering a wave of civil disturbance across the country, resulting in the passage of the Civil Rights Act. Sadly, several stories about the Mustangs' hiring felt it necessary to mention the new coach's race. In Madison, George hastily prepared the team for the game versus the Burlington River Chiefs. Any preseason trepidation was quickly erased as the Mustangs jumped out to a 34-point first-quarter lead on their way to a record-setting 130-0 victory for the new coach. The 1968 team continued to win and claimed the league championship, earning Coach of the Year honors for Harrell. 2 years later, the Mustangs won another championship, and George was again named Coach of the Year. Two championships were enough for George Harrell, and he left the Mustangs after the second. George was also the Silver Eagle football defensive coordinator from 69 through 90, winning two state championships, and was twice honored as the state's top assistant coach. Not just an imposing figure with a booming voice, he was also a special education teacher in the Monona Grove District for more than 25 years. George Harrell died in 2015, a teacher, coach, father, and civil rights trailblazer during a tumultuous time in this country's history. I'm Steve Martinelli, and I'll see you at the game.
2: 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This is Kara from the Friends of San Damiano. Little Ed and the Blues Imperials will kick off the 2026 Concerts on the Shore free lakeside music series on June 25th from 5 to 9 p.m. at San Damiano Park. 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

0: Hi, I'm Dean Rothman with your WVMO weather. It's 63 in Monona, heavy intensity rain. Tomorrow look for 73 with a low temp around 56. Your extended forecast calls for scattered clouds on Friday. 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

Everybody's working in them cotton fields, just a little bit different than it used to feel. Yeah. Everybody's waiting on that rise.

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1: 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I'm

0: And in 2009, Michael Jackson died of a heart attack. He was 50. Jackson was a music icon and was known as the King of Pop. And that's today's WBMO Music History Moment. I'm Jeff Perry.
1: 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The Friends of the Monona Senior Center Summer Concert Series in Winnequa Park returns Tuesday nights in July with a variety of food carts and a fresh lineup of local bands and musicians. Wanakee Big Band returns to kick off the festivities on July 7th at 6:30 p.m. at the Monona Dream Park Shelter. Subsequent concert dates and bands are as follows, with food carts and vendors lining up at 5:30 and concerts running from 6:30 to 8 p.m. Acid Rock tribute band Compact Deluxe is set to perform on Tuesday, July 14th. Brass Knuckles, a local jazz quintet new to the lineup, will play on Tuesday, July 21st. Monona's own Carl Davick and his band of classical musicians will close out the concert series on Tuesday, July 28th at the Gazebo in Winnequa Park. We look forward to seeing you for food, fun, and great music Tuesday evenings in July.

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1: Well, it was all that I could do

it was the perfect country and western song. I wrote him back a letter and I told him it was not the perfect country and western song because he hadn't said anything at all about mama or trains or trucks or prison or getting drunk. Well, he sat down and wrote another verse to the song and he sent it to me, and after reading it, I realized that my friend had written the perfect country and western song, and I felt obliged to include it on this album. The last verse goes like this here. Well, I was drunk the day my mom got out of prison.

0: of Monona.
1: Got a minute? Here's what's going on around Monona tonight. WVMO presents Lil Ed in the Blues Imperials at San Damiano Park right there on Monona Drive. Reverend Raven and the Chainsmokin' Altar Boys featuring Westside Andy will start the show at 5 and Lil Ed will take the stage at 7. Food carts, beverages, and fun and sun and looks like good weather tonight at San Damiano. I would suggest that you walk, ride your bike, take the bus. Anything other than drive your car. Parking will be pretty much non-existent. If you must drive, I would park at the Monona Grove High School right there on Monona Drive and take the small walk down to the park. And this weekend, Saturday, the City of Monona, in partnership with Resources Solutions, is having an electronics recycling event, 8 a.m. to noon at the Monona Grove School District office, right there in the parking lot. And you can get more information at mymonona.com. The Monona Community Festival is happening soon, and they are looking for volunteers. You can find more information on volunteering at mononafestival.com. 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That's what's going on around Monona on 98.7 WVMO.
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Johnny, about a half an hour ago, fooling around with Nellie Bly. He was your man. Oh, he didn't do any wrong. 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

0: Hi, I'm Dean Rothman with your WVMO weather. It's 63 in Monona, heavy intensity rain. Tomorrow look for 73 with a low temp around 56. Your extended forecast calls for scattered clouds on Friday. 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
1: Hi, I'm Sue Carr. Let's be civil. I'm here in the WVMO studio with Elizabeth Cook, school board president. What would you say the main responsibilities of the school board are? What does the school board do?
2: That's a great question. What do we do, Sue? So the primary role of the school board is governance. And really put simply, that means that we're responsible for overseeing both the control and the direction of the district. Now, this is different than operations, and I think sometimes they get confused, right? So governance is that oversight piece. Operations is the implementation, and that's really the role of the superintendent and the staff and all the folks that are in there day-to-day working directly with our youth. So governance shows up in several really important ways. One is that we set policy. So all the policies that govern everything from our class sizes, to our disciplinary procedures, our curriculum, our personnel issues, how we resolve those issues. Those are all set by the school board and managed by the school board. The other thing that we do is we oversee our finances and we approve the budget on an annual basis. We're also responsible for monitoring student achievement. So it's our responsibility as a school board to ensure that our students are meeting the accountability metrics, not just set by us and what we want for our youth, but also by the state as well. And then finally, we evaluate the superintendent. So we hire superintendents, and then we have, on an annual basis, we evaluate their progress and give them feedback on what's going well, what's not going well, how they're doing on their goals that they set for us.
1: Sounds like a big job.
2: It is, but it's a great job. And what makes it so amazing, I think, Sue, is it's so wide-ranging and all-encompassing. And so I'm an educator by background, by training. I love education. But there's aspects of being on the school board, like financial management, right? That is a entirely new, different skill set than knowing a lot about curriculum and instruction. And you get to be able to see and experience and understand all of those things to create a functioning system.
1: Bringing schools and communities together, Let's Be Civil is a service of Monona Community Media.
3: 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Headlining is Lil Ed and the Blues Imperials, a 2024 Blues Hall of Fame inductee and Alligator Records recording artist that has thrilled audiences for nearly 40 years with scorching Chicago slide guitar, house rock and blues, and the infectious joy of every performance. 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
1: Hello, and welcome to the Wellness Tip of the Day. I'm health writer and speaker Sarah Moran from Sylvan Lane. Today, we're going to talk about how exercise helps you with stress. When you feel stressed, your body releases a bunch of natural chemicals and hormones, such as cortisol and adrenaline. These substances enter your bloodstream, where they give every cell in your body the message, "We're under threat." This protective reaction is known as the fight or flight response. It's intended for short bursts of movement, to quickly run or fight, for example, and that intense movement burns up the stress hormones. Now, today's modern stress is more psychological. It's being too busy, feeling under pressure, lacking time for self-care, lacking support, versus a physical threat. But your brain and your body don't know the difference. The problem is that modern stress tends to last for weeks and months and years. So that means the body's stress chemicals are continually circulating in the body, wearing you down and making you feel anxious, irritable, impatient, angry, tired, and depressed. These are signs that your body's crying out for you to move so that it can clean out those stress substances. That's the other problem. Many people don't have a good outlet to release their stress the way that earlier humans did when they ran or fought. And that's why we need to exercise. It will literally lower the stress that you feel inside and improve your mood. Once those fight or flight chemicals are cleared by moving, your body can crank out a whole different set of natural substances that actually help you recover. And all of these natural chemicals make you feel peaceful, calm, and at ease. So, for your well-being, find a form of movement that you enjoy and commit to doing it regularly. I'm Sarah from Sylvan Lane, and I'm glad that WVMO cares about wellness. Here's wishing you true health and lasting joy.
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0: Hi, I'm Dean Rothman with your WVMO weather. It's 63 in Monona, heavy intensity rain. Tomorrow look for 73 with a low temp around 56. Your extended forecast calls for scattered clouds on Friday. 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

I've been warped by the rain, driven by the snow. I'm drunk and dirty, don't you know? And I'm still willing. And I was out on the road late at night. I seen my pretty Alice in every headlight. Alice, Dallas, Alice.

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1: This is Greg from the Lost Creek neighborhood with this weekend's music scene roundup. The Cheese Curd Festival is back. Held in East End Park in the cheese curd capital of the world, Ellsworth, Wisconsin, it's happening this Friday and Saturday with bands Gus Sent Me and Them Pesky Kids providing the musical entertainment each night. There are tons of delicious cheese curds and dipping sauces to snack on at this event from 4 to 10 on Friday and 10 to 10 on Saturday, and it's all open to the public. And hey, I didn't say you should wear your stretchy pants, but you might be glad you did. The Emily Kuhn Quintet is playing the North Street Cabaret on Friday night as part of the Blue Stem Jazz Series. The Chicago-based troupe boasts some of the best improvisers around, led by Emily Kuhn on trumpet. The show starts at 8 and tickets are available online. The Madison Jazz Festival concludes Saturday night with a six-act lineup at the UW Memorial Union Terrace. Headliners are top jazz trombonist Wyclef Gordon at 7 and the funky jazz collective known as Ghost Note at 9. The show starts at 12:30 with the Madison High School Jazz All-Stars and is open to the public. Bree Stevens Field wraps up their 100th anniversary season-long celebration with the return of Madison Scouts to the pitch and their Field of Drums show. There will be a slew of drum and percussion acts starting at 6 on Saturday and running through the evening. Rain date is Sunday, and tickets are available online. American Legion Post 67 in Lake Mills is sponsoring another year of Town and Country Days along Main Street from Thursday through Sunday, with a parade down Main Street on Saturday morning. Bands play at various times throughout the weekend, with Altar Boy Picnic opening the entertainment at 7 on Thursday, and bluesy Tall Paul and the Naughty Cats closing it out Sunday afternoon at 1. All music is open to the public. And finally, Doug White continues the very open to the public yard concert series at 6 p.m. on Sunday at 5526 Marconi Street in Madison. Doug is joined by four other musicians and will be bringing his lush, inventive jazz sounds as per usual. You are advised to bring a lawn chair if you got one. The series promises to continue most Sundays this summer, they say, so keep an eye out for lawn signs advertising future sessions. That's it for this weekend's Music Scene Roundup from WVMO, where we live to hear it live.
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1: Got a minute? Here's what's going on around Monona tonight. WVMO presents Lil' Ed in the Blues Imperials at San Damiano Park right there on Monona Drive. Reverend Raven and the Chainsmokin' Altar Boys featuring Westside Andy will start the show at 5, and Lil' Ed will take the stage at 7. Food carts, beverages, and fun and sun, and looks like good weather tonight at San Damiano. I would suggest that you walk, ride your bike, take the bus, anything other than drive your car. Parking will be pretty much non-existent. If you must drive, I would park at the Monona Grove High School right there on Monona Drive and take the small walk down to the park. And this weekend, Saturday, the City of Monona, in partnership with Resources Solutions, is having an electronics recycling event, 8 a.m. to noon, at the Monona Grove School District office, right there in the parking lot. And you can get more information at mymonona.com. The Monona Community Festival is happening soon, and they are looking for volunteers. You can find more information on volunteering at MononaFestival.com. Once again, that's Lil' Ed and the Blues Imperials at San Damiano Park tonight, 5 o'clock, Reverend Raven and the Chainsmokin' Altar Boys featuring Westside Andy, 7 o'clock, Lil' Ed and the Blues Imperials. That's what's going on around Monona on 98.7 WVMO.
2: Coming Thursday, June 25th to San Damiano Park, WVMO is proud to present Concerts on the Shore, hosted by the Friends of San Damiano, as part of the Harry Whitehorse International Wood Sculpting Festival. Headlining the show is Lil' Ed and the Blues Imperials, a 2024 Blues Hall of Fame inductee, an Alligator Records recording artist who has delighted audiences for almost 40 years with his scorching Chicago slide guitar, house rockin' blues, and the infectious joy he brings to every performance. Concerts on the Shore at San Damiano Park are open to the public with food trucks, beer, and non-alcoholic beverages on site. More information about Concerts on the Shore on Thursday, June 25th can be found at sandamianomonona.org.

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0: 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It's 63 in Monona, heavy intensity rain. Tomorrow look for 73 with a low temp around 56. Your extended forecast calls for scattered clouds on Friday. 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
4: Little Ed and the Blues Imperials kicks off Concerts on the Shore this Thursday. Hello, WVMO. This is Kara from the Friends of San Damiano. Little Ed and the Blues Imperials will headline the June 25th concert, kicking off our Lakeside Music Series at San Damiano Park. 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Featuring food carts, beer, and other non-alcoholic beverages, and set against one of the most beautiful sunsets in Dane County, bring lawn chairs or blankets for seating, and alternative forms of transportation, including bicycling, is highly recommended. Please be respectful of our neighbors and plan to walk from either Monona Grove High School or residential streets several blocks away, obeying parking regulations. Limited ADA accessible parking will be available on site. For more information on Concerts on the Shore on June 25th, please visit sandamianomonona.org.

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1: Got milkweed? Hi, this is Brian from the Aldo Leopold Nature Center with a friendly phenology update. Tiny pink flowers are blooming on one of the most iconic milkweed varieties, aptly named common milkweed. Well known for their important relationship with monarch butterflies, milkweed plants provide the lone food source for monarch caterpillars. Milkweed is toxic to most animals, but monarch caterpillars have adapted, munching on the plants so that when they transform into adults, they also have the toxic properties. In fact, hungry predators only need to taste a monarch butterfly or caterpillar once to learn this lesson. There are many varieties of milkweed found throughout North America, with 12 species found in Wisconsin, including butterfly milkweed, showy milkweed, swamp milkweed, and world milkweed. 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For more information about the Aldo Leopold Nature Center, please visit aldoleopoldnaturecenter.org and explore nature today.
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0: Hi, I'm Dean Rothman with your WVMO weather. It's 63 in Monona, heavy intensity rain. Tomorrow look for 73 with a low temp around 56. Your extended forecast calls for scattered clouds on Friday. 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

Good Thursday morning, Monona. It's 987 Countdown to Country with me, Jody McCann. I'm here virtually every Thursday from 10 to 11, playing you little roots country music. And, you know, last week I was kind of busy. My wife had a surgery. My daughter-in-law was here helping. And just, we decided Father's Day, I would just make dinner and not give it too much thought. And then I got a wonderful note from my younger son, and I thought, yeah, I'm going to do a Father's Day show. So that's what you're going to get today. Father's Day was last Sunday. We're going to have a little celebration of Father's Day and, you know, be kind to your father. They're usually pretty good folks. So let's get that started. We're going to start it with Joan Baez doing a Bob Dylan song, Daddy, You've Been on My Mind.

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0: That was Chris Stapleton. That song's called Daddy Doesn't Pray Anymore off his album Traveler, which was, oh boy, I think that probably, oh, I don't know, 10 years ago or so, 2015 would be my guess. And you're listening to 987 Countdown to Country on WVMO, and we are paying homage to Father's Day, which was last Sunday. We started the set with Joan Baez doing Daddy, You've Been on My Mind, and then we heard John Prine, Daddy's Little Pumpkin, and the Everly Brothers from their 1958 seminal album, Songs Our Daddy Taught Us, that was That Silver-Haired Daddy of Mine. Then Bobby Bear did Daddy, What If? And then a little different take on it, Daddy Don't Do Politics. That was Roxy Copeland, I Come From Crazy. We have a few announcements here, and then we'll get right back to the music.
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2: Anytime is a good time to take your child outdoors for a walk on the wild side. Consider exploring the trails at the Edna Taylor Conservancy Park and the Aldo Leopold Nature Center off Femwright Drive. Talk with your child about what you see. This is a natural way to learn. Look for birds' nests, spider webs, hollow trees, or holes in the ground. Ask your child, who do you think lives there? Why do you think they build their home there? Count the birds and animals you see. How many did you find? What colors were they? Is there a pond or stream? In warmer months, watch for dragonflies, fish, and frogs. Listen for the different froggy voices. In fall, enjoy the fall colors. Crunch through the leaves. Look for squirrel nests high in the branches and collect and compare nuts. Talk about what you see, the sights, the sounds, how things feel. In winter, discuss how ice is formed, how it acts as a blanket to protect the fish from freezing. Can you hear the ice cracking? Look for tracks in the snow and other signs of animal life. What kinds of plants do you see? Can you name them? If flowering, what colors are they? How many petals do the blossoms have? Are the leaves shiny or dull, pointed or rounded? If in seed, are the seeds sharp, prickly, fluffy? How are they different or the same? Learn to identify poison ivy and explain to your child why you do not want to touch it. Feel the bark on the trees. Is it smooth or rough? How tall do you think the tree is? Can you reach all the way around it? If not, how many arm widths does it take? Can you find any animal homes in the tree? Are there nuts on the ground? Are they something good for humans to eat? Do you see animal tracks? What animals do you think made them? Is the track bigger or smaller than your child's hand? When you get home, draw a picture of what you saw on your walk. Make a list of everything you can remember and compare the list to what you see the next time you take a walk on the wild side. Until next time, this is Wisconsin Master Naturalist Deborah Proctor encouraging parents and grandparents to get outdoors and learn with your kids naturally.

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We're doing songs to honor Father's Day, which was last Sunday. And we ended that last set with Chris Stapleton, and now we're going to have somebody that I think kind of sounds a lot like Chris Stapleton a lot of times, and kind of looks like Chris Stapleton used to look. Here's Jamie Johnson to do The Dollar.

0: You're listening to 987 Countdown to Country on WVMO, and we are doing songs about Father's Day and or to honor Father's Day. That was a little different take there. That was Tim and Molly O'Brien, Unwed Fathers. And let me tell you, Tim and Molly O'Brien, some of the best duets ever, sister and brother. We started that set with Jamie Johnson doing The Dollar. And then we heard Hank Williams Jr. doing Family Tradition. And Confederate Railroad did Daddy Never Was, the Cadillac Kind. And Chris Plata, the local fellow from over in around Columbus, I believe, did My Old Man. And Phil Lee did Daddy's Jail. And then Gary Allen did a song called Tough Little Boys. We are going to find out what's going on around Monona, and then we will get right back for our last short set of music.
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2: Got a minute? Here's what's going on around Monona tonight. WVMO presents Lil Ed in the Blues Imperials at San Damiano Park right there on Monona Drive. Reverend Raven and the Chain Smoking Altar Boys featuring Westside Andy will start the show at 5, and Little Ed will take the stage at 7. Food carts, beverages, and fun and sun, and looks like good weather tonight at San Damiano. I would suggest that you walk, ride your bike, take the bus, anything other than drive your car. Parking will be pretty much non-existent. If you must drive, I would park at the Monona Grove High School right there on Monona Drive and take the small walk down to the park. And this weekend, Saturday, the City of Monona, in partnership with Resources Solutions, is having an electronics recycling event, 8 a.m. to noon, at the Monona Grove School District office, right there in the parking lot. And you can get more information at mymonona.com. The Monona Community Festival is happening soon, and they are looking for volunteers. 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Once again, that's Little Ed and the Blues Imperials at San Damiano Park tonight, 5 o'clock, Reverend Raven and the Chainsmoking Altar Boys featuring Westside Andy, 7 o'clock, Little Ed and the Blues Imperials. That's what's going on around Monona on 98.7 WVMO.
3: 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This is Kara from the Friends of San Damiano. 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

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We are doing Father's Day, so here's Johnny Cash to do Daddy Sang Bass.

Just poor people, that's all we were, trying to make a living out of blackland dirt. But we'd get together in a family circle singing loud. Daddy sang bass,

That was Merle Haggard. That was Daddy Frank. You're listening to 987 Countdown to Country. Sure want to thank you for listening along this morning. I hope you've enjoyed this show about Father's Day. It was last Sunday. And as I normally do, I'm going to let you know the last couple of things that we're going out with. We're going to hear Holly Dunn doing Daddy's Hands. And then another local. We had Chris Plata before. But we're going to hear Family Man from Nate Gibson and the Stars of Star Day. And it's Nate Gibson and Frankie Miller. So have a good week. I'll see you next week with the birthday show. Here's Holly Dunn to do Daddy's Hands.

0: Hi, I'm Dean Rothman with your WVMO weather. It's 63 in Monona, heavy intensity rain. Tomorrow look for 73 with a low temp around 56. Your extended forecast calls for scattered clouds on Friday. 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
1: Hi, I'm Steve Martinelli, and this is the Monona Grove Sports Showcase. From 1964 to 1974, the Madison Mustangs ruled the Central States Football League, winning 106 games and 3 championships. Players were paid between $20 and $40 per game, making it by definition professional football. A contributor to this success was George Harrell, who became the first African-American honored as Coach of the Year in any professional football league in the nation. Not once, but twice. After starting a family in Madison, George was hired as an assistant coach of the Mustangs. When the head coach resigned only 2 weeks before the start of the 68 season, team members requested George fill the vacancy. The team's management approved his hiring unanimously. Remember, this was 1968, the year Martin Luther King was assassinated, triggering a wave of civil disturbance across the country, resulting in the passage of the Civil Rights Act. Sadly, several stories about the Mustangs hiring felt it necessary to mention the new coach's race. In Madison, George hastily prepared the team for the game versus the Burlington River Chiefs. Any preseason trepidation was quickly erased as the Mustangs jumped out to a 34-point first-quarter lead on their way to a record-setting 130-0 victory for the new coach. The 1968 team continued to win and claimed the league championship, earning Coach of the Year honors for Harrell. 2 years later, the Mustangs won another championship, and George was again named Coach of the Year. 2 championships were enough for George Harrell, and he left the Mustangs after the second. George was also the Silver Eagle football defensive coordinator from 69 through 90, winning 2 state championships, and was twice honored as the state's top assistant coach. Not just an imposing figure with a booming voice, he was also a special education teacher in the Monona Grove District for more than 25 years. George Harrell died in 2015, a teacher, coach, father, and civil rights trailblazer during a tumultuous time in this country's history. I'm Steve Martinelli, and I'll see you at the game.
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upon. 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
2: 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Here's some of what you'll be hearing soon.

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0: Hi, I'm Dean Rothman with your WVMO weather. It's 63 in Monona, heavy intensity rain. Tomorrow look for 73 with a low temp around 56. Your extended forecast calls for scattered clouds on Friday. 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
4: 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Good afternoon and welcome to the VMO show. I'm Joe Martin. Today, Kevin Scheibler, Executive Director of the Alliant Energy Center, drops by to talk about big changes in store for Madison's iconic event space. 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Kevin Scheibler, Executive Director of the Alliant Energy Center. Today, on the VMO show. I'm here in the WVMO studios with Kevin Scheibler. He is the executive director at the Alliant Energy Center. He's come down to the WVMO studios today to tell us about all the wonderful things happening at Alliant Energy Center. Hey, Kevin, thanks for making the time.
5: Hey, thanks for having me, Joe. Great to be here.
4: So we were talking right before we got on the mic here, and this is your second go-round down there. Back in 90 to 94, you were the marketing manager at what was then the Coliseum.
5: That's right. Yeah, I had the great pleasure to be hired in 1990, worked through 1994, and 30 years later decided to come back. So I came back in September of 2024.
4: The Coliseum has so many great memories for so much of our audience, and I'm looking forward to talking about that today. But for starters, can we learn a little bit about you? Tell us a little bit about your background and how it is that you've come to be in the position you are today.
5: Yeah, absolutely. So I started out in the marketing field in arena business. So I worked in Battle Creek, Michigan before I came here in 94 or 1990. And when I left here, I went back to Michigan and did director sales and marketing for an arena and convention center in Grand Rapids. And then had an opportunity to be a general manager, so I moved back to Battle Creek and was a general manager at Kellogg Arena for 13 years. And then I grew up in the Chicago area, so an opportunity came up in 2013 to go into Chicago and be the general manager of a place called the UIC Pavilion, which is an arena right downtown Chicago. So I was there from 2013 to 2024, and then the opportunity to come back to Madison, which is a town that I've always loved and had great memories of when I worked here before. And then when I talked to the people about what was going on at the Alliant Energy Center and all the plans, and I'm like, all right, this, you know, I'm at that age where I'm kind of winding down my career now. And I'm like, how do I want to go out? And I thought, I want to go out doing a big project like what they have planned over there. So
4: it sounds like you've always had a passion for this. Like, how did you get started when you were a kid? Was it music? Was it big shows? What got you excited about doing this?
5: You know, it's funny because I went to Illinois State University, and a bunch of people I knew that were a couple years older than me went to the same high school. They were ushers at the arena on campus. And so they got me a job as an usher there. And I just kind of worked my way up. You know, for a couple years, I was an usher. Then I was an event manager. Then my senior year, I was an intern for the director. And he's like, you know, you can make a career out of this, and talked to me about it a lot. And he actually hired me then to go to Battle Creek with him when I graduated. So I've always been a big fan of music, always been a big fan of sports. And to be in a building that did both, right, was pretty key, right? And the Coliseum in 1990 was my first big arena.

0: I'm here in the WVMO studios speaking with the executive director at the Alliant Energy Center. That's Kevin Scheibler, and he's down here today telling us about all the great things happening at Alliant Energy Center. Kevin, so many of us who grew up in Madison, the Coliseum, central to so many of our great memories, whether it's going to see Badger hockey, whether it's going to see concerts. What an amazing building. What a storied history.
1: Oh, yeah. I have a picture on my wall that's got all these real ticket stubs from back in the day. And so there's like Supertramp for $2.50, or Johnny Cash for $1.50, Metallica $5. And then I have these three pictures on my wall, too, that are collages of all the entertainers that have been there. And it's Fleetwood Mac and The Who and Frank Sinatra, you know, and it's really... Coliseum is really a history of music.
0: Yeah, it's across the board. Right, it's not just one style.
1: Right.
0: And here we are kind of in this interesting spot geographically where you had so many artists who maybe were traveling from Chicago to the Twin Cities. Just a great in-between spot.
1: Oh, yeah.
0: And then a city with a reputation for having amazing music fans, amazing sports fans.
1: Oh, yeah. Yeah. And, you know, Madison has always been an entertainment mecca, right? So mid-size entertainment place. Everybody wanted to play here, and a lot of that is due to the Franks, right? Frank Productions really kind of put Madison on the map from an entertainment standpoint, and there was a time when every tour had to come through here. Fortunately, it's kind of waned a little bit with, you know, the fact that Coliseum isn't kind of in the shape that it should be, but when you look at Madison can sell out Coldplay and Morgan Wall. I mean, stadium shows in a community our size is really unheard of. And so really kind of emphasizes how strong the music market is in Madison. And really, that's really what we're going to try to capitalize on with this Coliseum renovation.

Did you get any on you in the band at all? I'm gonna roll myself up.

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1: I'm here in the WVMO studios talking with Kevin Scheibler. He is the executive director at Alliant Energy Center. A lot of talk about what is happening right now at Alliant Energy Center, what is going to happen. A major renovation in the works in partnership with FPC Live, you know, who we know here in the Madison area from decades in the music and entertainment fields. Can you give us kind of a brief overview of what's happening? What's the big picture with this renovation project?
2: Yeah, so we looked at it. I got on board in September 24. Melissa Agar got elected county executive in November 2024. And we talked about the Coliseum, what the future was. And we recognized that the best course of action would be bring a private partner in to help us invest in it. The county doesn't have the funds right now to be able to invest the kind of money that needs to go into it. We looked around the country and saw these successful public-private partnerships around the country. And so we decided we're going to try that here. We put an RFP out last fall to see if there was any interest. We got one back from a local company that's planning to invest nearly $100 million into the Coliseum. Plan is to make it what they call music first. So it'll look a little different. It won't look like a traditional arena inside. It'll look more like a theater inside. But it will have the ability to do events like World Dairy Expo will still be able to do them. The Harlem Globetrotters and Love Volleyball and high school graduations and all those type of shows will still be able to happen there. But they're also projecting to do about 60 concerts a year in there and really put the Coliseum back on the map as an entertainment destination for live entertainment.
1: As you're imagining what this is going to look like, what's the seating capacity potentially going to be inside?
2: So it's going to drop from right now. There's 10,000 seats in there, but we hardly ever use them, right? So there's going to be more. It's going to be right sized. The maximum will be about 6,800 seats, and all the seats there will be facing the stage. So if you've been to Coliseum concerts there, you know the seat. It's in the round. Basically, the upper bowl is kind of a circular fashion. This will all be more theater, so you'll be looking straight at the stage. So it'll be a better experience from the fans' perspective, but also backstage amenities are going to be significantly improved, because that's a significant part of any tour now, is they want to make sure that the artist is performing in a place that's comfortable for them and the tour, and then it also is a great experience for the fans.
1: When you bring up, you know, what the needs of the artist with modern staging, with you know, everything it takes to put on a concert, to run a tour, I think any of us who've like driven past the parking lot and we see all those semis out there in the lot, those big shows, they need a lot of room backstage.
2: Oh yeah, yeah, and they need a lot of space, but they also need a lot of amenities, right? And it used to be back in the day when I was here in the early 90s, there weren't that many arenas around and there weren't that many options, so you really didn't have to do a whole lot, right? They didn't have many options. Now every arena has all these things, the game rooms, you know, the food, the catering for the artists is significantly improved. The amenities like the showers and laundry facilities and rooms where they can play their video games. Building has to have all those things that we currently don't have right now. And you think about it, these guys and gals, they live on the road, right? So everything you need to survive in your home and in your daily life, they need in this venue. And so that's why we really need to add all this stuff to make them want to come here.

0: I'm here in the WVMO studios with Kevin Scheibler. He is the executive director at the Alliant Energy Center, looking at a major renovation project in partnership with FPC Live in the coming years, a transformation of a space that all of us here in the Madison area have enjoyed for decades, reimagined as a theater space, a performance space, but still home to many of the great events that I think people recognize as part of that. The World Dairy Expo you mentioned, I'm assuming the horse show maybe.
1: Oh, yeah. Yep.
0: And so those events aren't going away, but you're creating an artistic space. I'm assuming that not everything is set in concrete or in stone or whatever building material you're using over there, Kevin. Tell us about some of the different project development options that you have on the table right now.
1: So the whole campus, we're going to reimagine the whole campus, right? So the Coliseum is one piece of it, and that's really kind of the catalyst to the whole rest of the development. We're right now in the process of expanding the exhibition hall. So we're in the construction document phase of that project, and that is a result of our clients exceeding our space, right? So their events have grown to the point where they need more exhibit space, they need more meeting space, they need more banquet space. You know, that building was built 30 years ago, too. It opened in 1996. It served this community well for that number of years. But our clients need more, right? And so we need to expand the amount of exhibit space. We never had a ballroom in that space, believe it or not. So when we do banquets, we have to create a banquet space. So carpet the floor, put all the stuff up on the walls. So having a dedicated banquet space was really key. And then we want to kind of make the campus a 365-day-a-year activation. So if there's nothing going on, no events going on, we want people to still come out there. So we're looking at taking one of the parking lots and turning it into what we call a mixed-use development, which would be a space that might have restaurants or retail or some kind of what they call eatertainment now. So it's like an entertainment place where you eat. So maybe it's a comedy club or one of those sports places, like we throw axes and, you know, those kind of things.
0: So I'm thinking in my head about what they've done up in Green Bay,
1: adjacent to
0: Lambeau Field.
1: And right. Titletown. Yep.
0: Yeah. Titletown has become a destination, whether it's football season or not.
1: Right. Right. That's kind of the concept, right? That or like the Deer District in Milwaukee and really make it a destination and make it really, if you think about it, the Alliant Energy Center is the gateway to downtown from the southeast side, right? And so make that more appealing, right, as you drive by and make it more of a destination and really kind of the entree into downtown Madison.
0: You know, and we get it, like here in Monona, we're kind of right here on this hub with the Beltline and Broadway. We're right around the corner from you guys. So your success is something that we're looking forward to.
1: Oh, yeah. And I would imagine that when we have events in here, you have a lot of nice hotels in this town. I'm sure a lot of them fill up. I know I've had friends that have come to events at the Coliseum and they eat over here before they go over, you know, enjoy it. So that's kind of what we're trying to do is kind of make this whole area really use entertainment in our space to kind of really improve the economic vitality of this space.

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1: I'm here in the WVMO studios talking with Kevin Scheibler. He is executive director at the Alliant Energy Center. And we've been talking today about the major redevelopment planned for that space. We brought up FPC Live a couple times in this conversation, this public-private partnership kind of at the center of all of this planning.

0: Johnny Cash and Frank Sinatra and everybody that came through in the heyday of that building. And then they really expanded beyond the walls of the Coliseum and started looking around, booking shows in other communities in the Midwest, and then built their own. They built their own venue here in town, the Sylvie. They also book and manage a couple other theaters in town and really have been instrumental in making Madison a live entertainment city. You wouldn't have a lot of the events that go on in this community without their efforts.
1: Yeah, I think it's fair to say that it's difficult to ask taxpayers to pay for major projects in this current day and age. And so this public-private partnership is a way to get the capital funding to make these kind of changes.
0: Absolutely. I mean, it's $100 million, right? And you have a company that was grown in Madison, started in Madison, built their business up in Madison, and they're able to invest $100 million into a public facility. And no cost, obviously no cost to the taxpayer. And really then the offshoot of that, the economic impact of those events will be significant on the community. Think about people that will come to shows there. We did an analysis of where the Deer or Fiserv Arena, you know, 11% of the tickets sold for every show there, every concert there, come from Dane County zip codes, right? So our people are driving out of town for entertainment. Frank Productions' ability to invest $100 million into our venue means that those people then can stay here and watch the show here locally, but that also means that other people will come here to see the show, and they'll stay in our hotels and eat in our restaurants. And so not only is Frank Productions giving us the opportunity to invest in our building, but also invest in our community with the economic impact that will occur with this space being more active.

0: I'm here with Kevin Scheibler, Executive Director at the Alliant Energy Center, and we've been talking about plans for extensive renovation of that space, taking our beloved Coliseum building and reimagining it as a theatrical space for the 21st century. It's really some amazing, ambitious goals. Can you kind of give us a sense of the timeline of how things might be rolling out in the coming few years?
1: Yeah, absolutely. So we are currently negotiating the agreement with Frank Productions. That will have to go in front of the county board for approval. We expect that to happen sometime this summer. And then they have a lot of work to do, right? We have conceptual drawings of what they want to do in the Coliseum, but they haven't done anything as far as architectural drawings or engineering or anything like that. So it's going to be about 12 to 14 months for them to gear up and get ready for construction. So we think that probably sometime after World Dairy Expo in October of 2027, they'll be mobilized and ready to start construction. That process, the construction process, will take probably 12 to 18 months. So sometime in 2029, we feel pretty confident the building will be open and rocking again.
0: During that period, during that construction period, is there still going to be activity? Are there still going to be events?
1: Probably not. I mean, a lot of the things that we would do over there, because right now there's only a handful of events in there, right? I mean, we did 45 event days in 2025, so it's not a lot. So we're going to move some of those events. We're talking to those clients about moving some of those events that we can move into the exhibition hall. And then the other ones, we're talking with Dairy Expo and the Midwest Horse Fair how we would work around their event. Depending on where we are, they may be able to do part of their show in the Coliseum. But for the most part, it probably will be shut down pretty much that whole time and then reopen sometime in 2029. At the same time, we are planning a probably 2028 time window that the exhibition hall expansion will start. So there'll be a lot of construction going on out on that campus in the next few years.
0: Well, it's exciting, obviously, here in the Madison area. We're used to seeing those cranes up in the sky, and very exciting that Madison can look forward to a performance space that is in keeping with our great musical traditions and entertainment traditions here in Madison.
1: Yeah, absolutely. And we look forward to the day where, like I like to say, my job is to make memories, right? And we all have a great memory of a concert that we went to. My favorite, people ask me, what's the best concert you ever saw? It's always the Moody Blues, the Dane County Coliseum, or Veterans Memorial Coliseum, with the full orchestra. And I look forward to the day that the building is back open and we're able to bring that type of entertainment back to Madison.
0: Kevin Scheibler, thank you so much for coming down today. You found the place. Now that you know where I am, don't be a stranger. We'll look forward to having you back. You can give us an update sometime
1: soon. Thank you very much.
0: Thanks, Kevin.
1: You bet.
2: 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Thanks again to Kevin Scheibler. I'm Joe Martin. You can hear the VMO show every weekday at noon and VMO After Dark Wednesday nights at 10 p.m. Until next time, thanks for listening.
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4: Got a minute? Here's what's going on around Monona tonight. WVMO presents Lil Ed in the Blues Imperials at San Damiano Park right there on Monona Drive. Reverend Raven and the Chainsmokin' Altar Boys featuring Westside Andy will start the show at 5 and Lil Ed will take the stage at 7. Food carts, beverages, and fun and sun and looks like good weather tonight at San Damiano. I would suggest that you walk, ride your bike, take the bus, anything other than drive your car. Parking will be pretty much non-existent. If you must drive, I would park at the Monona Grove High School right there on Monona Drive and take the small walk down to the park. And this weekend, Saturday, the City of Monona, in partnership with Resources Solutions, is having an electronics recycling event, 8 a.m. to noon at the Monona Grove School District office, right there in the parking lot. And you can get more information at mymonona.com. The Monona Community Festival is happening soon, and they are looking for volunteers. You can find more information on volunteering at MononaFestival.com. 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That's what's going on around Monona on 98.7 WVMO.
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0: Hi, I'm Dean Rothman with your WVMO weather. It's 63 in Monona, heavy intensity rain. Tomorrow look for 73 with a low temp around 56. Your extended forecast calls for scattered clouds on Friday. 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
1: Hi, I'm Sue Carr. Let's be civil. I'm here in the WVMO studio with Elizabeth Cook, school board president. What would you say the main responsibilities of the school board are? What does the school board do?
2: That's a great question. What do we do, Sue? So the primary role of the school board is governance. And really put simply, that means that we're responsible for overseeing both the control and the direction of the district. Now, this is different than operations, and I think sometimes they get confused, right? So governance is that oversight piece. Operations is the implementation, and that's really the role of the superintendent and the staff and all the folks that are in there day-to-day working directly with our youth. So governance shows up in several really important ways. One is that we set policy. So all the policies that govern everything from our class sizes, to our disciplinary procedures, our curriculum, our personnel issues, how we resolve those issues. Those are all set by the school board and managed by the school board. The other thing that we do is we oversee our finances and we approve the budget on an annual basis. We're also responsible for monitoring student achievement. So it's our responsibility as a school board to ensure that our students are meeting the accountability metrics, not just set by us and what we want for our youth, but also by the state as well. And then finally, we evaluate the superintendent. So we hire superintendents, and then we have, on an annual basis, we evaluate their progress and give them feedback on what's going well, what's not going well, how they're doing on their goals that they set for us.
1: Sounds like a big job.
2: It is, but it's a great job. And what makes it so amazing, I think, Sue, is it's so wide-ranging and all-encompassing. And so I'm an educator by background, by training. I love education, but there's aspects of being on the school board, like financial management, right? That is an entirely new, different skill set than knowing a lot about curriculum and instruction. And you get to be able to see and experience and understand all of those things to create a functioning system.
1: Bringing schools and communities together, Let's Be Civil is a service of Monona Community Media.
3: Little Ed and the Blues Imperials kicks off Concerts on the Shore this Thursday. Hello, WVMO. This is Kara from the Friends of San Damiano. Little Ed and the Blues Imperials will headline the June 25th concert, kicking off our Lakeside Music Series at San Damiano Park. 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Featuring food carts, beer, and other non-alcoholic beverages, and set against one of the most beautiful sunsets in Dane County, bring lawn chairs or blankets for seating, and alternative forms of transportation, including bicycling, is highly recommended. 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

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We speak English and Scani. 98.7 WVMO. 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
1: This is Mary Merle from Winnequa Road with the Monona Bird Report. Every spring, a salesman knocks on my door offering pest control. When I say, no thanks, we like our insects, he looks surprised. Who, after all, likes spiders and creepy crawlers? Well, this June, I can tell you who. Baltimore Orioles. Every year, Orioles breed in my yard. This year, my jelly feeders seemed unusually busy. Then, watching closely one morning, I was overjoyed to realize I had two breeding pairs nesting just 100 feet apart, one in a cottonwood, the other in a black cherry. Orioles, like other songbirds, feed their young a strict diet of insects. It takes only 2 weeks for a chick to hatch and fledge, requiring a mountain of protein. Parents forage from sunup to sundown and can visit the nest up to 30 times an hour. With 4 to 5 chicks in each of the two nests, that adds up to thousands of caterpillars, beetles, spiders, wasps, and others snatched from my yard. Breeding birds are competitive and establish territories, but these two pairs can nest this close to each other because of the local abundance of bugs. There's enough to go around. As they zip around to satisfy their ravenous chicks and pause for quick breaks at my jelly feeders, my yard has become an avian Grand Central Station. And that is why I say no to so-called pest control and yes to life and more life. This is Mary Merle with the Monona Bird Report, and I'm glad that WVMO cares about birds.
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0: Hi, I'm Dean Rothman with your WVMO weather. It's 63 in Monona, heavy intensity rain. Tomorrow look for 73 with a low temp around 56. Your extended forecast calls for scattered clouds on Friday. 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
3: You know, every now and then I think you might like to hear something from us. Nice and easy. But there's just one thing, you see. 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But then we're gonna do the finish

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0: And in 2009, Michael Jackson died of a heart attack. He was 50. Jackson was a music icon and was known as the King of Pop. And that's today's WBMO Music History Moment. I'm Jeff Perry.
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1: Got a minute? Here's what's going on around Monona tonight. WVMO presents Lil Ed and the Blues Imperials at San Damiano Park right there on Monona Drive. Reverend Raven and the Chain Smoking Altar Boys featuring Westside Andy will start the show at 5 and Lil Ed will take the stage at 7. Food carts, beverages, and fun and sun and looks like good weather tonight at San Damiano. I would suggest that you walk, ride your bike, take the bus, anything other than drive your car. Parking will be pretty much non-existent. If you must drive, I would park at the Monona Grove High School right there on Monona Drive and take the small walk down to the park. And this weekend, Saturday, the City of Monona, in partnership with Resources Solutions, is having an electronics recycling event, 8 a.m. to noon, at the Monona Grove School District office, right there in the parking lot. And you can get more information at mymonona.com. The Monona Community Festival is happening soon, and they are looking for volunteers. You can find more information on volunteering at MononaFestival.com. Once again, that's Lil Ed and the Blues Imperials at San Damiano Park tonight, 5 o'clock, Reverend Raven and the Chainsmoking Altar Boys featuring Westside Andy, 7 o'clock, Lil Ed and the Blues Imperials. That's what's going on around Monona on 98.7 WVMO.
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0: Hi, I'm Dean Rothman with your WVMO weather. It's 63 in Monona, heavy intensity rain. Tomorrow look for 73 with a low temp around 56. Your extended forecast calls for scattered clouds on Friday. 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
1: Somewhere between the starlit hum of a forgotten jukebox and the soft static breathing of an old transistor radio, a doorway will open. Through it drifts a parade of sounds that don't quite belong to this dimension. Thursday night at 8 o'clock, the fog parts. At 10 o'clock, it will close again. Inside those hours, nothing behaves normally. 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

0: Hey, this is Dee from McFarland. Thanks to WVMO and the Friends of San Damiano, I'm heading to the concerts on the shore with Lil Ed and the Blues Imperials on June 25th. Hope to see you there.
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2: 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Concerts on the Shore at San Damiano Park are open to the public with food trucks, beer, and non-alcoholic beverages on site. More information about Concerts on the Shore on Thursday, June 25th can be found at sandamianomonona.org.

0: Hi, I'm Dean Rothman with your WVMO weather. It's 63 in Monona, heavy intensity rain. Tomorrow look for 73 with a low temp around 56. Your extended forecast calls for scattered clouds on Friday. 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

But it don't look like you gonna last. Goodbye. I got to put you down. I'll see you someday, baby, somewhere hanging around.

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Now, I'm a feller with a heart of gold, with the ways of a gentleman, I've been told, the kind of a feller that wouldn't even harm a flea. But if me and a certain character met, the guy that invented the cigarette, I'd murder that son of a gun in the first degree. Now, it ain't cause that I don't smoke myself, and I don't reckon they hinder your health. I've smoked them all my life, and I ain't dead yet. But nicotine slaves are all the same at a petting party or a poker game. Everything's got to stop while they have that.

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The kings and the queens, they just kept on coming around. Then I got a full and I bet it high, but my bluff didn't work on a certain guy. He just kept on a-raising and a-laying the money down. Now he'd raise me and I'd raise him. I sweated blood, I got a sink or swim. He finally called and then didn't raise the bet. I said, "Ace is full, pal, how about you?" And he said, "Well, I'll tell you in just a minute or two, but right now I just gotta have a cigarette."

The other night I had a date with the cutest little girl in the 48 states, a hybrid uptown fancy little date. Now she said she loved me, and it seemed to me that things were just about like they ought to be, so hand in hand we strolled down Lover's Lane. She was oh so far from a chunk of ice, and our smooching party was going real nice, so help me Hannah, I think I'd have been there yet. But I give her a kiss and a little squeeze, and she said, Tex, excuse me please, but I just gotta have another cigarette.

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1: Hi, I'm Bill Graff from Cops Avenue, and this is The Lake Loop. A prolific architect named Frank once lived in and designed many buildings in Madison. You know where I'm going with this, right? Wrong. I'm not talking about Frank Lloyd Wright. No, today's Frank assessment is of the familiar works by the Frank you've never heard of, Frank Riley. It's hard to talk about architecture on the radio, but when I tell you some of Frank Riley's familiar buildings around Madison, you'll immediately recognize his style. East High School, West High School, Frank Alice School. Are you getting the visual? First Congregational, that church with the glistening white steeple that makes it look like you're approaching a New England seaport at the corner of Old University and Breeze Terrace. Very traditional, very un-Frank Lloyd Wright. Riley wasn't trying to be an innovator, he was simply a peerless master practitioner of classical revival styles. His buildings have the look of monuments. And here's the Winnebago to Winnequa connection. When you head into Shanks Corners, what you see straight ahead of you at the terminus of Winnebago Street and Atwood Avenue is maybe my favorite Frank Riley, none other than the Lake Ridge Bank, formerly Monona Bank, originally Security State Bank when it was built exactly 100 years ago this year. It anchors that prosperous and highly visible east side intersection like our own fun-sized Jefferson Memorial, without the problematic president. At the Winnequa end, so I cheated, it's actually on Tonawanda, is Monona's best-known Frank Riley, a Tudor revival home where the famous UW artist-in-residence Aaron Borod once lived, and it's a classic. To be perfectly frank, Riley got it right. Thanks for joining me on this segment of The Lake Loop. Until next time, on your left.
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1: Got a minute? Here's what's going on around Monona tonight. WVMO presents Lil' Ed in the Blues Imperials at San Damiano Park right there on Monona Drive. Reverend Raven and the Chainsmokin' Altar Boys featuring Westside Andy will start the show at 5 and Lil' Ed will take the stage at 7. Food carts, beverages, and fun, and sun, and looks like good weather tonight at San Damiano. I would suggest that you walk, ride your bike, take the bus, anything other than drive your car. Parking will be pretty much non-existent. If you must drive, I would park at the Monona Grove High School right there on Monona Drive and take the small walk down to the park. And this weekend, Saturday, the City of Monona, in partnership with Resources Solutions, is having an electronics recycling event, 8 a.m. to noon, at the Monona Grove School District office, right there in the parking lot. And you can get more information at mymonona.com. The Monona Community Festival is happening soon, and they are looking for volunteers. 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
4: Oh!

0: Hi, I'm Dean Rothman with your WVMO weather. It's 63 in Monona, heavy intensity rain. Tomorrow look for 73 with a low temp around 56. Your extended forecast calls for scattered clouds on Friday. 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
1: Any time is a good time to take your child outdoors for a walk on the wild side. Consider exploring the trails at the Edna Taylor Conservancy Park and the Aldo Leopold Nature Center off Femrite Drive. Talk with your child about what you see. This is a natural way to learn. Look for birds' nests, spider webs, hollow trees, or holes in the ground. Ask your child, who do you think lives there? Why do you think they build their home there? Count the birds and animals you see. How many did you find? What colors were they? Is there a pond or stream? In warmer months, watch for dragonflies, fish, and frogs. Listen for the different froggy voices. In fall, enjoy the fall colors. Crunch through the leaves. Look for squirrel nests high in the branches and collect and compare nuts. Talk about what you see, the sights, the sounds, how things feel. In winter, discuss how ice is formed, how it acts as a blanket to protect the fish from freezing. Can you hear the ice cracking? Look for tracks in the snow and other signs of animal life. What kinds of plants do you see? Can you name them? If flowering, what colors are they? How many petals do the blossoms have? Are the leaves shiny or dull, pointed or rounded? If in seed, are the seeds sharp, prickly, fluffy? How are they different or the same? Learn to identify poison ivy and explain to your child why you do not want to touch it. Feel the bark on the trees. Is it smooth or rough? How tall do you think the tree is? Can you reach all the way around it? If not, how many arm widths does it take? Can you find any animal homes in the tree? Are there nuts on the ground? Are they something good for humans to eat? Do you see animal tracks? What animals do you think made them? Is the track bigger or smaller than your child's hand? When you get home, draw a picture of what you saw on your walk. Make a list of everything you can remember and compare the list to what you see the next time you take a walk on the wild side. Until next time, this is Wisconsin Master Naturalist Deborah Proctor encouraging parents and grandparents to get outdoors and learn with your kids naturally.
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1: WVMO thanks its local music partners, including the Stoughton Opera House. 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

Here is my favorite entertainer, June Carter Cash.

I left Milwaukee in a raging blizzard, still plenty of time the way I had it figured. Chicago traffic didn't do me no favors, slowpoke semis and old tailgaters. I got pulled over by a hothead trooper. He wrote me up from a NASCAR maneuvers. Construction zones all through Kentucky. Should have been on time, but I'm not. I'm coming in hot. I may not be there on the dot, but tanks on empty and my tires are shot. Y'all hang on, I'm coming in hot. Well, the gig was gravy and the band was solid. The crowd so rowdy they hooted and hollered. Back on the road and right away I'm yearning, thinking about your sweet home fires burning. Sometimes I question this way of living. Not much taking and a whole lot of giving. But don't worry, hon, I ain't second guessing all of the good things we've got.

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1: Hi, I'm Dean Rothman with your WVMO weather. It's 63 in Monona, heavy intensity rain. Tomorrow look for 73 with a low temp around 56. Your extended forecast calls for scattered clouds on Friday. 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
5: And I'm Sadie from the Monona Senior Center. 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The Monona Senior Center is located in the Monona Community Center on the lower level at 1011 Nichols Road, Monona, Wisconsin. The craft fair is open to the public.

0: Thank you so much for having us. It's been an honor. 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
2: Hello, and welcome to the Wellness Tip of the Day. I'm health writer and speaker Sarah Moran from Sylvan Lane. Today, we're going to talk about how exercise helps you with stress. When you feel stressed, your body releases a bunch of natural chemicals and hormones, such as cortisol and adrenaline. These substances enter your bloodstream, where they give every cell in your body the message, "We're under threat." This protective reaction is known as the fight or flight response. It's intended for short bursts of movement, to quickly run or fight, for example, and that intense movement burns up the stress hormones. Now, today's modern stress is more psychological. It's being too busy, feeling under pressure, lacking time for self-care, lacking support, versus a physical threat. But your brain and your body don't know the difference. The problem is that modern stress tends to last for weeks and months and years. So that means the body's stress chemicals are continually circulating in the body, wearing you down and making you feel anxious, irritable, impatient, angry, tired, and depressed. These are signs that your body's crying out for you to move so that it can clean out those stress substances. That's the other problem. Many people don't have a good outlet to release their stress the way that earlier humans did when they ran or fought. And that's why we need to exercise. It will literally lower the stress that you feel inside and improve your mood. Once those fight or flight chemicals are cleared by moving, your body can crank out a whole different set of natural substances that actually help you recover. And all of these natural chemicals make you feel peaceful, calm, and at ease. So, for your well-being, find a form of movement that you enjoy and commit to doing it regularly. I'm Sarah from Sylvan Lane, and I'm glad that WVMO cares about wellness. Here's wishing you true health and lasting joy.
3: 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A final panel discussion at the High Noon Saloon on Sunday, June 28th, features experts from textile design, agriculture, and sustainability. It'll be followed by a fashion show showcasing linen garments. All events are open to the public, but registration is required for the textile tours on Thursday and Friday of the Helen Louise Allen Textile Collection. Information about all of the events and a complete schedule can be found at MidwestLinenRevival.org.

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1: Hi, I'm Dean Rothman with your WVMO weather. It's 63 in Monona, heavy intensity rain. Tomorrow look for 73 with a low temp around 56. Your extended forecast calls for scattered clouds on Friday. 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
2: Somewhere between the starlit hum of a forgotten jukebox and the soft static breathing of an old transistor radio, a doorway will open. Through it drifts a parade of sounds that don't quite belong to this dimension. Thursday night at 8 o'clock, the fog parts. At 10 o'clock, it will close again. Inside those hours, nothing behaves normally. The Listening to Records Club is gathering. Membership free, gravity optional. Tune in. Let the sonic world get a little stranger.
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5: 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Welcome to Nick at Night. Let's see. Okay. Can't think of anything going into it.